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Kid. That's the original version, early 67. Almost made the top 100. It peaked at number 101 for Roger Collins on the Galaxy record label. She's looking good.

0: 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Every time the disc jockey or the jingle would say, name it and claim it, you got to call the radio station and win a copy of the 45. I bet if I really said name it and claim it, people would call all over for this rare record. Daryl Stewart won 45, called Name It and Claim It.
1: 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Don't touch that dial. Dave will be right back.
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Mr. Clarence Corr. That's what I do every week. No matter what I'm doing, I stick on my pirate broadcaster hat. I slip it to the No Static Attic and play all these cool 45s for you. I don't know about slip away, but I'm ready to run away.

Gail Shannon's Runaway. Gail Ganley on the 20th Century record label, arranged, conducted, and produced by David Gates. A very young David Gates, of course, later on in the 1970s, formed that super group known as, yes, indeed, a group called Bread. I think she might have run away to the Spanish side of town.

0: Sayers along with Landy McNeil. Tough 45 on the Spanish side. Of course, on the Spanish side, they found some blue-eyed soul.
1: Watch out! Here comes another Relics and Rarities sure shot!
0: Cool Lost 45 from the Persuaders.

0: That's a great record, Lost 45 for sure, by the Persuaders, built a real kind of a funky way out of South Jersey. Persuaders on the Micro record label, and Love is a Magic Story.
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0: Live from London, it's Top of the Pops. Right, let's get down to business. Monkey business, as a matter of fact, and this first one from the Yardbirds is really too much. I mean it.
1: Not a run to a fro, not a working in the mail, never pay.

Goo Goo Brabajaga Love Is Hot. It's Donovan with the Jeff Beck Group backing him up. Jeff Beck and the Big Town Playboy Band right before that doing a tune called Baby Blue, which I never heard before. And we started with the Eric Clapton Yardbirds and Too Much Monkey Business, recorded live at the Marquee Club in the UK. This is the ZCOM Radio Hour. I'm your host, Bart Shore, and each week I always forget to play something. And this week I'm not going to forget to play Chris Isaak, Wicked Games. This is from 1991. It's on the ZCOM Radio Hour.

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1: My younger daughter, when she was 16, that was a big time for me. She turned 16, she officially changed my name from John Joseph to whatever. She didn't have one shirt that covered her belly. Every shirt stops here, they're like neck bandanas. But Daddy's the idiot when he said, Emily, don't you have any shirts that cover your belly? You are so stupid. These are the clothes we wear. In those days, I used to have the flip phone. You remember the flip phone? I love that phone. The 9 didn't even work. I had that phone so long, the 9 was just broke. It didn't work. So if there was an emergency, I had to dial 411. Hello, information? Call 911. I'm on fire. My kid had the iPhone 7 WS to the third power. You press a button, another boyfriend came out. She called it an app. And she would never call me. She would text me. She could text me 30 times in 10 seconds. She would make one call at the end. Daddy, why don't you text me back? I'm just trying to find the L, okay?
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0: 24 hours a day. Here's Elvis, the wonder of you. Who turns you on to a summertime heavy happening.
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0: 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Right on.

0: Jr. giving you the first of three big hits in a row. Melvin's have backfield in motion.
1: Hey! Backfield in motion. Yeah.
2: Dig this, gang. Something very, very personal.

0: In the mountains of Colombia grows the richest and most expensive coffee in the world. Why is it so expensive? Because the mountains are remote, difficult to climb, and dangerous. This is the home of Juan Valwam, whose family has been growing coffee beans since the time of Cortez.
1: Yes, my family has been growing coffee beans since the time of Cortez.
0: I said that.
1: Oh, well, is it any wonder that Colombian coffee is so expensive? The beans are expensive, the burros, they are expensive, the processing is expensive, the peasants, well, the peasants are cheap. And Wamco has developed a new kind of coffee process.
0: That's right, Juan. 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It saves Juan time and you money.
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0: It's coming this weekend. Chum's Memory Music Marathon. 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The Four Seasons, Leslie Gore, Elvis Presley, Buddy Holly. 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

Hey, welcome in. It's the music of the first four decades in the history of rock and roll. Well, the music and the stories behind the songs. I'll give you those stories, as provided by the Let the Good Times Roll research team, who spend their time in the Cedarburg Public Library in their white lab coats and clipboards, gathering the facts and the information from the list of songs that I give them. They come back with that information. I impart that information to you. And included in that list of songs are songs about trains. That's the theme of our second hour theme hour, trains, as in train track. My name is Mark Gilson. It is Let

I like that one. That is a Big Audio Dynamite, a very English song, E equals MC squared. And I'll tell you why. The song's about the films of Nicholas Rigg, an English film director and cinematographer. In fact, clips of those films of his are scattered throughout the song. And the lyrics refer to characters in those films, films like Performance, Insignificance, and The Men Who Fell to Earth, that one starring David Bowie. The lyrics refer to Space Guy Who Fell from the Sky, that's David Bowie, and King of Brains, that's Alfred Einstein. Presumably that's where the name of the song came from. E equals MC squared, top 20 in Britain in 1986, but did not chart here in the States. And Big Audio Dynamite, a side project of Mick Jones from The Clash. And Norman Greenbaum, before that, started us off with Spirit in the Sky. Norman says he saw Porter Wagoner singing a gospel song on TV and thought, I can do that. Even though he knew nothing about gospel music, he said he wrote the song in about 15 minutes. And as for that distinctive guitar sound at the start and throughout the song, Norman said he used a Fender Telecaster guitar with a fuzz box built right into the guitar. Spirit in the Sky, top five in 1970. Going to the amusement park with Freddie Cannon, 1962.

That is Joni Sands from Philadelphia. That was her biggest hit, top 20, 1957, With All My Heart. And from 1962, before that, Freddie Boom Boom Cannon, Falling in Love Down at Palisades Park. That was his biggest hit, Palisades Park, top 5 in 62. And the most interesting fact about that song is who wrote it. Chuck Barris, the host of The Gong Show, back in the 70s, big goofy talent show on TV that was on at about 3 o'clock in the afternoon in the mid-70s. I used to watch that in the summertime before I went to work down at Rainey's Drugstore doing the 4 to 7 afternoon shift. But Chuck was the producer and creator behind a lot of game shows on TV in the 70s, but his only on-camera appearance was as host of the Silly Gong Show. I remember he used to say things like, "I really like that act, but then again, I like bus fumes." And that show would have recurring acts like The Unknown Comic, which was a guy that came out and told jokes while wearing a bag over his head. And then there was Gene, the dancing machine. I think he was a cameraman or something who came out and would just do his little shuffle to music and the crowd went wild. It was a fun, silly show. Maybe you can find it on YouTube if you haven't seen it. Worth checking out. Pretty funny. Silly, really. Well, this band formed in Mount Vernon, New York, a suburb of New York City. One Hit Wonders, Gun Hill Road, and their one hit. A good one, Back When My Hair.

That is Dan Hartman from 1984. He wrote it with Hall & Oates in mind. And knowing that, it sure does sound like it could have been a Hall & Oates song. In their style, for sure. But they had just finished recording their album. Couldn't put another song on their album. So Dan recorded it. Had a big hit with it himself. And Dan used to be in the Edgar Winter Group back in the 70s. He wrote and sang Free Ride in 72. And then Dan had a solo disco hit with Instant Replay in 78. And then there he was in 1985 with the top 10 hit, I Can Dream About You. Well, here's a song that Jimi Hendrix and his band started working on in 67, but put the final touches on it at Electric Ladyland Studios in New York City just months before Jimi's death. From 1971, a song based on a dream that Jimi had about his mother. Here's Angel.

couple songs with false endings. Jimi Hendrix and Angel fades out and then comes back in. And then that one, Duane Eddy, Some Kind of Earthquake with that false ending. That song, top 40 in 1959. And the most interesting thing about that song is that it is the shortest song ever to hit the top 40. The top 75 for that matter. Clocking in at only 1 minute and 17 seconds long. And speaking of time, in about 30 minutes, it's an entire hour of songs about trains. The idea for this theme hour, suggested by listener Julie, listening in Taylorville, Illinois. And I hadn't thought of that, the second hour theme hour of trains. But I like that idea. There's something alluring about train songs. When you hear that far-off, distant train whistle coming through town. So lots of great songs about trains in our second hour this week. And if you've got a suggestion, like Julie did for our second hour theme hour, or even a request or a comment, you can email the show, goodtimesrollradio@gmail.com is the email address. goodtimesrollradio@gmail.com. 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That should take you to our page. My name is Mark Nielsen. Thanks for spending part of your day with the show, whether through the online archives or live right here on CPL Radio. Well, back in 2 minutes with more rock and roll and pop and soul from the 50s, 60s, 70s, and 80s. Right here on Let the Good Times Roll.

Rolling on now, because we must. Let the good times roll. My name is Mark Nielsen. The movie American Graffiti came out in 73. I was 13. So it was fascinating to me to see what the 50s were like, this decade where my parents were younger before they had kids. That could have been them up there on the screen. So the music, the fashion. But the most interesting thing to me was the scene with Wolfman Jack. I thought he was great. And after that movie, Wolfman Jack became more popular nationwide. He was on a syndicated show that was carried locally, so I would listen to that. He's since passed away, but his old shows are still on the radio stations you can get online. I listen to him from time to time. Here's the Guess Who paying homage.

0: is Asia from their Dynamite debut album,
1: Asia.
0: Side one, track one, only time will tell, top 20 in 82. And here's Creedence Clearwater Revival now from their third album, Green River, 1969. An album cut, but a song that appears on their Chronicle Greatest Hit album. A song John Fogerty wrote about New York City. Here's Commotion.

some early Smokey Robinson and the Miracles, very early. In fact, that is their first national hit, charting at number 93 on the Hot 100 in 1959. Song done in the doo-wop style that was popular at the time, Bad Girl, the name of that one. It was on the Motown label, but Motown at the time was just a fledgling regional label based in Detroit. And so to get that song distributed nationally, they needed a bigger label. So that song distributed by Chess Records. Song was written by Smokey Robinson and Berry Gordy, head of Motown, but Berry's frustration with the distribution by Chess convinced him to make Motown a national label so he could distribute his own records, which turned out to be a pretty good decision. Here's our Dean Taylor from 1970.

Marshall Crenshaw. He wrote that in his hotel room in New York City. He was in town to play John Lennon in the musical Beatlemania. Marshall said it was the first song that he ever wrote where he thought, "Eureka, I've got something here." Someday, Someway, the name of that one, top 40 in 1982. Marshall says he based the song on Gene Vincent's 1957 song, Lotta Lovin'. He took the beat and wrote a new melody around it. Ardeen Taylor, before that, Indiana Wants Me, top 5 in 1970. That siren in that song can throw a person if you're driving and listening to that song on the radio, look in your rearview mirror, think the police are after you. So let's get back to Marshall Crenshaw. Let's play that Gene Vincent song that inspired him to write Someday, Someway. I love when we can do this, connect the dots and play the song that inspired the later song. So Marshall said he wanted to take the beat and atmosphere of a 1950s record that he loved and build something around that. So here's the original Gene Vincent song that inspired Someday, Someway.

0: Lot of Lovin'. The name of that song, Gene Vincent. Top 10 in 1957. The beat and the sound of that song was what inspired Marshall Crenshaw to write Someday, Someway. Well, coming up in our second hour theme hour, it's A Lot of Trains, songs about choo-choo trains. My two-year-old grandson likes to watch Thomas the Tank Engine. I should FaceTime him and tell him about our upcoming second hour theme hour. A lot of good train songs out there, and we'll try to get to all of them. So let's break here, and then it's all aboard for our second hour theme hour. In just 2 minutes, when Let the Good Times Roll rolls on down the track here on CPL Radio.
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0: Superstation. 61 degrees currently in San Francisco. Oakland is 65 degrees at Music 13. K-D-I-A,
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5: At 1 minute past 12 noon with 58 degrees on Baltimore's leading station. 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
6: Wilson Pickett calls, don't fight it. 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You're Buzz Bennett here, you're being buzzerized from now until 3.
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6: It's 58 degrees outside, kind of cool.

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5: The history of rock and roll continues with a sound that blended electronics, mysticism, and a musical lifestyle. The sound of San Francisco. In 1967, San Francisco was a psychedelic capital of the world, home for an estimated 1,000 bands. The Grateful Dead, the Jefferson Airplane, Creedence Clearwater Revival, Quicksilver Messenger Service, and Big Brother and the Holding Company and Janis Joplin, to name a few. It was also the home of hippies, love ends, and for a few brief months, the summer of love.

0: San Francisco was a love-in during the summer of 1967 when Scott McKenzie's record was a hit. Not everyone agreed, though, with Scott's philosophy. This is the voice of San Francisco native Grace Slick.
1: They called it Flower Power, Summer of Love, all these cornball names. And I have never been like that in my life. And I never wore flowers. And I'm not a hippie. Scott McKenzie was too, we weren't that nauseating, really. I don't think.
0: In 1967, Grace Slick was flying high as lead singer of San Francisco's number one psychedelic group, the Jefferson Airplane. Grace reminisced about their earlier hits.
1: I think the reason why those were popular is because our group didn't know anything about music at all, and they were so simple that a moron could play it. So anything that's simple usually connects with more people than something that's complicated and frivolous and psychedelic or whatever title you want to put on it.

0: Somebody to Love was the first of two classic hits by Jefferson Airplane. Both were considered prime examples of the San Francisco sound, but both were recorded in Los Angeles. Grace reflected on the one she wrote, White Rabbit.
1: You get associated with a whole lot of things. I'm associated with White Rabbit. That is not going to stop. My nose is always going to be on my face, the same nose. That song is always going to be part of me. I'm not going to get annoyed with White Rabbit. I enjoy singing it. I don't mind my nose either. I'm not crazy about my fat knees, but I don't mind my nose. The music is more or less of a steal from Bolero, Ravel's Bolero, and a little bit of Miles Davis' Sketches of Spain, which was Gil Evans and Miles Davis together. And that's sort of where the music was stolen from. And the words were not stolen, but the idea was from Lewis Carroll's Alice in Wonderland.

0: White Rabbit, and Somebody to Love, the hits of Jefferson Airplane. Again, Grace Slick, who talked about what happened to the group.
1: Almost right after Surrealistic Pillow, which is what those two are off of, then we got into an era which was more instrumental, kind of crazy stuff, which is hard for most people to understand. It's all right for people from San Francisco, or a small bunch of hippies, or whatever you want to call it. But for the most of the country, that Nuthouse, that people aren't that goofy in most of the country.
0: Jefferson Airplane were billed by their record company as exemplars of a generation lost in space. The press agreed, calling them the musical power that swamped Liverpool, mowed down Motown, and made San Francisco's Haight-Ashbury district the earth-shaking center of mass music, end quote. But it faded just as fast as it started. 8 years after White Rabbit, Jefferson Airplane returned with a new name, Jefferson Starship, and a number one record, Miracles. We'll hear it later on in the history. But for now, it's 1967, a time of incense and peppermints. The strawberry alarm clock goes off next on the History of Rock and Roll. The history of rock and roll continues with the psychedelic sound of San Francisco. In 1967, dozens of groups appeared on the scene with trippy, edible names. Moby Grape, Vanilla Fudge, and the Peanut Butter Conspiracy. One of the most successful was a strawberry alarm clock.

0: Incense and Peppermints was the first in a pair of hits for the Strawberry Alarm Clock, a San Francisco sounding group, but their real hometown was Los Angeles. The number one female singer in San Francisco was a runaway from Austin, Texas, who drove a car painted with astrological signs and described her husky singing style as cosmic. This was her final TV interview with talk show host Dick Cavett.
1: My first guest is one of the most exciting singers there is. Some think the most exciting. We have extra stage hands to hold the roof down when she sings. If you have never seen Janis Joplin, here is your chance. Here is Janis Joplin.

0: Janice, it's a shame you couldn't do an uptune for us, but a ballad like that will
1: later
0: do.
1: Later in the show.
0: Yeah, maybe later we can talk into it. You're really shot after a number, let alone a whole evening, I would think.
1: Do you tend to kind of
0: collapse after the show?
1: Well, usually because I get so turned on by doing one that it's hard to stop after one, to tell you the truth, because it just makes you want to do more.
0: Your engine is revved up.
1: Yeah, sort of.
0: I know all the hip expressions, you see. Engine is revved up.
1: You're a real swinger. I could tell by your shoes, man.
0: Wait a minute. Now, Janice, these were good enough for my grandfather.
1: I had a lot of trouble last week. I wasn't that tune. We opened with another tune, and I tore a muscle.
0: I heard about this. You tore a muscle somewhere near Maryland.
1: It's closer to home than that, baby.
0: Well,
1: I played 40 minutes, what? Man. I did 40 minutes.
0: Yeah, but how do you tear a muscle singing? From the exertion of...
1: No, I went like that.
0: Yeah, and actually pulled or literally tore a muscle?
1: Yeah, every time it hurt.
0: Could you feel it go?
1: Yeah.
0: What do they do? They set a muscle or do they tape you all up?
1: He told me to
0: singing?
1: Be still.
0: I want to ask you about that tune that you just sang, like I just agreed to ask you about. Do you actually sit down when you get up in the morning and write out a song, or do you, when you say you write it, do you compose it on
1: your
0: feet?
1: You just make it up. I don't write songs, I just make them up.
0: They don't exist on paper, your songs, in other
1: words. Sometimes I write down the words so I don't forget them, but I mean, I don't write songs. I mean, that's a whole different concept. I just make them up.
0: Yeah. Do you ever get back to Port Arthur, Texas?
1: No, but I'm going back next in August, man. I guess what I'm doing.
0: I don't know. Net
1: I'm going to my 10th annual high school reunion.
0: Oh, I want to take movies and bring them back.
1: Hey, would
0: shows.
1: You like to go, man?
0: Well, I don't remember. I don't have that many friends in your high school class.
1: I don't either.
0: Or mine for that.
1: I don't either, believe me.
0: You don't either? Weren't you kind of a weren't you kind of a business administration major or something in high school? No, it's something in your past. You were...
1: I worked.
0: Yeah? Mm-hmm.
1: But in school, I majored in art. I was a painter at the time.
0: Yeah. And do you think you'll have a lot to say to your old high school classmates?
1: I'm going to laugh a lot.
0: Were you not surrounded by friends in high school?
1: They laughed me out of class, out of town, and out of the state. Mm. So I'm going home.
0: How do you know...

Janis Joplin made it to her high school reunion, but it was her final public appearance. On October 4th, 1970, she was found dead in a Hollywood motel room. Next, the biggest group ever to come from San Francisco, when the history of rock and roll continues. The history of rock and roll continues with the sound of San Francisco. In 1968, a group emerged from Berkeley, just across the bay. They had a musical feel that blended the rich country rock instrumentation of Sun Records of Memphis and an earthy, driving Louisiana swampland vocal. Creedence Clearwater Revival.

0: Suzy Q by Creedence Clearwater Revival. The group was formed in 1959 under the name of Tommy Fogerty and the Blue Velvets. Original lead singer Tom Fogerty recalled,
1: "John, Doug, and Stu were classmates in junior high school. And I'm about 3 years older than they are. They were all in the same grade. So, I mean, that was sort of the beginning."
0: The Blue Velvets played a lot of local dates, but didn't really hit the big time until Tom's brother John took over leadership of the group. He changed their name to Creedence Clearwater Revival and pressured Fantasy Records to let them cut an album.
1: We got the chance to do it in late 67, and we went in and we cut Suzy Q in one take. I'll never forget that.
0: Suzy Q was a moderate hit, but it wasn't until January 1969 that Creedence Clearwater Revival exploded with Proud Mary.
1: It didn't even actually sell a million copies until about 4 years later, but it was the one that made us, and it's still the song that people relate to Creedence with mostly.

0: Creedence Clearwater Revival and Proud Mary, a song later redone by Ike and Tina Turner. Tom Fogerty, rhythm guitarist for Creedence, recalled how their group name came about.
1: I was out one night with a friend of mine. He was telling me about a friend of his at work whose name, believe it or not, his real name was Creedence Newball. And we took the Creedence part of it, and then John added the Clearwater Revival. He saw a beer ad, I think it was, that he got the Clearwater. And then the revival was, we'd been together like 8 years at this point, and it looked like we finally were going to get a shot, you know.
0: Proud Mary turned out to be the shot that Creedence Clearwater Revival needed, a gold record. The first of 8 gold singles and 8 gold albums the group would rack up over the next 3 years. The Creedence formula? Throbbing raw guitar, tough, gritty vocals, a powerful Delta root sound.
1: And that country beat, what was termed hillbilly rock or something. That was the sound that we were going after on that one. Bad Moon Rising is, that's kind of like the original Sun sound.

0: Bad Moon Rising from Creedence 1969. Many of John Fogerty's songs were based on true life experiences. Brother Tom explained Green River.
1: There's an actual place in Northern California. It's called Puta Creek. It was a place that when we were real young kids, we used to go there on vacations, and it was exactly like the song describes it. There's one line in there, up at Cody's camp, I spend my days, y'all. Well, there was a place called Cody's camp, and that's where we used to stay. And had cabins, and we'd be there for 2 or 3 weeks every summer and swim in this really great creek. And John just, you know, instead of calling it Puta Creek, he called it Green River. It has much more musical. Everything described in that song is real and actually happened.

0: Again, Tom Fogarty.
1: The writing or the opinion was that we were from Louisiana and all this, and we were really surprised, you know, because we're from Northern California, never even been out of the Western United States yet, you know.
0: We'll hear more from Creedence in a moment when the history of rock and roll continues. The history of rock and roll continues with Creedence Clearwater Revival. Here's the founder, leader, and chief songwriter for Creedence, John C. Fogarty.
2: Early rock and roll was this kind of music. You know, it wasn't the sort of sophisticated thing we have now with violins and, you know, all that.

0: Born on the Bayou, Creedence Clearwater Revival. They rode into prominence during the height of the psychedelic craze, but made their mark with basic music that captured the roots of rock and roll. Their southern swamp rock was so authentic that even today, many fans are convinced that Creedence must have been born on the bayou. One of the last major groups to emerge from San Francisco's psychedelic 60s was Santana, named after group leader Carlos Santana. Former lead singer Greg Raleigh recalled how a Fleetwood Mac song became a Santana hit.
1: I was listening to that tune from Fleetwood Mac for a long time, and took me quite a while to talk everybody into playing the tune, and all of a sudden it kind of struck everyone at once. I really enjoyed singing the song, and it was one of the better ones that I did.

0: Black Magic Woman from Santana, 1970. The same year, the group recorded their other million seller, a song given to them by a San Francisco concert promoter. Greg Raleigh recalled.
1: Bill Graham called us in his office when the old Fillmore was happening and said, I got a tune for you guys to do. It was a Willie Bobo tune, and it was Evil Ways, and he played it for us, and we just went and learned it, and that's how that came about.

Evil Ways from Santana, who solidified the acceptance of jazz rock in the late 60s. Much of San Francisco's music was a heady blend of lyrics, sound effects, and feedback, all designed to heighten or imitate a psychedelic experience. With the end of the decade came the end of the fad, to be replaced by other influences. We'll be exploring those in the next chapter of The History of Rock and Roll. The history of rock and roll continues with British rock of the late 60s. In this hour, we'll be looking at harmony groups, the Bee Gees, Moody Blues, and the Hollies.

0: Bus Stop from 1966, the first American hit for the Hollies. Tony Hicks, lead guitarist for the Hollies, remember the group's reaction.
1: It was a great relief for us. We couldn't understand why all these records we were making in England, which every one of them was a hit record, and they weren't selling over here in America. So when Bus Stop came along, we're really pleased, you know.
0: The Hollies' bass guitarist, Bernie Calvert, offered some insight into the group's history.
2: The Hollies originated in Manchester back in 1962, 63, around the winter of those 2 years. I think the very first gig they did was on a Christmas Eve. Could have some bearing on the name The Hollies, I don't know. And the first record hit the charts in England. Playing That Just Like Me, it was called. It was a big success. We've never looked back since.
0: The Hollies' early reputation rested on their amazing ability as musical interpreters, tightening and rocking up songs originally made famous by others. By late 1966, though, The Hollies were writing their own hits. Drummer Bobby Elliott.
3: The boys wrote it in New York. There was this big record tycoon involved with Roulette Records, and he took us out and he took us to this Turkish club, you know, belly dancers and everything. And the boys got back from that place and just wrote it. And if you listen to it, the words are about a belly dancer and this guy getting drunk and knocking the tables over, and, you know. And Tony worked it in with a banjo. We used a banjo with tape echo on. I think that was another quickie. I think we did that in about 3 hours as well. And that's where the idea came from.

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4: Vonda Shepherd. 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
3: Yeah, it is. It's the girl that sings on Ellie McBeal.
5: Ellie McBeal, yeah.
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3: 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Unless you're...
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3: That's right. DOA. 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For this song?
5: Yes.
3: How do you remember this?
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5: Anything. Anything called Sweet Cream Lady.
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10: Your attention, please. 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
9: 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Boy, do we have a vacation for you. 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
3: It's me back again for that top 10 of 10. Uncle Johnny, counting them down. Let's do song number 10. Here's Duran Duran. I don't want your love. The most music, Q107. This is Uncle Johnny. You know me. I just love to give away money. Yes, I do. And I advise you to stick around because of that. Got $107 in Q Cash giveaway coming up this hour. Here's song number 9, Cinderella. Don't know what you got till it's gone. The most music, Q107. It's the 10 hottest songs of the night. You voted for them. I'm counting it down. That's how it works. It's the top 10 of 10. Number 8 spot is held down by Poison. Here's Fallen Angel on Q107. The most music, Q107. Uh-oh, it's that time of night. Time for a battle of the new songs. Guest DJ, call me up at 432-1073. Number 7 song, that old little Eva thang from the 60s. It's Kylie Minogue and The Locomotion on the most music, Q107. The most music, Q107. I am itchy to give away my money. That's right, $107 up for grabs in just a little bit. Listen for those touch tones when you hear them. You know what that means. It means be caller number 10 for $107 in Q cash. Love it, love it. Song number 6 tonight, Guns N' Roses. Your sweet child of mine on the most music, Q107. The most music, Q107. Uncle Johnny and your battle of the new songs. Tough battle tonight, but you gotta have a winner, and let's find out who it is. Hi, go ahead, bud.
15: Hi, Crofton. I'm the guest DJ on Battle of the New Songs. Tonight it was the Georgia Satellites and White Lion. We have a new champion. Here is White Lion with When the Children Cry on Q107.
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1: Somewhere in New Jersey, there's this guy named Dave who has this giant 60s record collection and this pirate radio station in his attic with a transmitter he built from the Allied catalog. 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

0: Soul Tones on the Police record label out of New York City. I Want What I Want. I'm going to dedicate that to a guy that was definitely a mentor of my radio program, Larry Berger. Larry Berger, who formerly was a music director at the big soul station in New York City, Soul 1600 WWRL, went on to have kind of like a Hall of Fame radio career as the program director of a station, WPLJ-FM, when it was like at its peak. Yes, indeed. So Larry Berger, who I was once the president of this guy's fan club. That's how much I love Larry Berger. Had a radio show called the Larry Harmon House Party Show, and it really turned me on to a lot of, not just the hits, but a lot of those 45s that you hear on Relics and Rarities, a lot of those great 45s that kind of fell through the cracks. So Larry out there and living in San Francisco these days, or in that area, a great happy birthday to you. Head down to Memphis, Tennessee.
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1: And get your

Loving that Stack 45. Sam and Damon, I thank you. And if you're up, like they told you to stand up, if you're in the car on the accelerator, don't step on the accelerator too much. I want you to get a ticket now. Here's a former Day of the Rave Sure Shot record.

0: the Rave, Sweeter Than the Day Before, 1966. 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

0: Smash 45, that is, on the Samron record label, Ogner and the Night People. Yes, Richie Molinari from that group. I'm playing your record, and I love to play that record. Of course, the record later picked up by the Warner Brother record label, but never became a big hit.
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5: So I'm supposed to go down to Florida next week after we're done here. That's where all my relatives live. I don't really want to go. Florida, a lot of old people down there. You know, they live in those minimum security prisons. That's where they put all the old people. What's with all the security there, with the guard gate, with the arm coming down, everyone's got a uniform, guns? Are the old people trying to escape, or are people stealing old people? What is the security problem? I just can't drive around there. You know how the old people drive? They drive slow, they sit low. That is their motto. State flag of Florida should be just a steering wheel with a hat and two knuckles on it. And that left turn signal on for when they left the house that morning. That's a legal turn in Florida. It's known as an eventual left. You can signal this week, turn any following year of your life. What is that age that old people reach where they decide when they back out of a driveway, they're not looking anymore? You know how they do that? They just go, well, I'm old and I'm coming back. I survive. Let's see if you can. One thing I do like about being with my older relatives, it makes me feel like a kid again. You know, they're feeding you. You're trying to steal candy. Candy was my whole life when I was a kid. That was first 10 years of my life. I think the only clear thought I had was get candy. That was it. Family, friends, school. They're just obstacles in the way of the candy. I'm out for the candy here. I'm just thinking, get candy, get candy, get candy, get candy, get candy. That's why you have to teach kids not to take candy from a stranger if they're playing in a playground, because they're such candy moron idiot brains. They're just, this man has candy, I'm going with him, goodbye, I don't care what happens to me, get candy, get candy, get candy, get candy. Don't go, they'll torture you, they'll kidnap you, it doesn't matter, he has an O. Henry, I have to take that chance. Get candy, get candy, get candy. So the first time you hear the concept of Halloween when you're a kid, your brain can't even process the information. You can, you're like, what is this? What did you say? So what did you say about giving out candy? Who was giving out candy? Everyone that we know is just giving out candy? Are you kidding me? When is this happening? Where? Why? Take me with you. I gotta be a part of this. I'll do anything that they want. I can wear that.
6: My name is McCoy. I'm a doctor.
7: What am I, a doctor or a moon shuttle conductor?
6: I jumped every time a light came on around here. I'd end up talking to myself.
7: I'm a doctor, not a bricklayer.
8: You're a healer. There's a patient. That's an order.
6: I'm a surgeon, not a psychiatrist.
7: Look, I'm a doctor, not an escalator. Spock, give me a hand.
6: I'm a doctor, not a mechanic. I'm a doctor, not an engineer.
9: No, you're an engineer.
6: I'm a doctor, not a coal miner.
9: You keep saying that. Are you a doctor, aren't you?
6: I don't know.
10: He's called the greatest singer who ever lived. And when he called, that singer told him he might even be a star someday. His country laments are so full of passion, heartache, pain, and despair, you'll actually feel sick after listening to just a few of his all-time potential hits, like Today She Stopped Loving Me Again.
11: Today, she stopped loving me again.
10: 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I believed her when she said, it's her cigar. And this possible classic, you're floating in the cesspool of my mind.
11: You're floating in the cesspool of my mind.
10: And more. Barkeep, give me a bottle for my beer. 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Don't make me pitiful again, and I've got a heartache in my face. 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
14: It's going to be clear and cold tonight. We'll have a low of 32. Then tomorrow, partly cloudy skies. Much warmer with a high Saturday, 55. Then on Sunday, cloudy, warm, a chance of showers. And our high Sunday, 61. In downtown Columbus, we have partly cloudy skies now and 40 degrees.
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2: radio. Dear Lord, baby Jesus, or as our brothers to the south call you, Jesus, we thank you so much for this bountiful harvest of Domino's, KFC, and the always delicious Taco Bell. I just want to take time to say thank you for my family, my two beautiful, beautiful, handsome, striking sons, Walker and Texas Ranger, or TR, as we call them. And of course, my red-hot smoking wife, Carly, who's a stone-cold fox, who if you were to rate her ass on 100, it would easily be a 94. Also want to thank you for my best friend and teammate, Cal Naughton Jr., who's got my back no matter what.
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6: Carl Day at the Castle, 1 mile past Montrose at Crystal Lake Park tonight. And that's 8:30 until 11:30 with Hobson's Choice. 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And Bobby Harper at the Velvet Rail Bowler on Copley Road in Akron, 8:30 till 11:30. 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
10: Rolling out the great ones and talking with the stars who continue to make him famous. I'm George Taylor Morris, and reeling in the years with us now is Rod Stewart. Out on tour for the first time in a couple of years and bringing fans a new set of songs from his latest album, Out of Order. And one of those tunes you'll hear him do if you go see him. He's fabulous in concert, by the way. One of the songs he'll do is a gem from the Otis Redding Library, Try a Little Tenderness. And Rod had an interesting story for us about how he decided to add that to his album and his show.
11: Well, you know, Otis and Sam Cooke both recorded Try a Little Tenderness, and those guys are real close to me, you know, really, they're my idols. Kelly Enberg, my girlfriend, suggested that I should do Try a Little Tenderness because I used to warm up with it in the dressing room before every concert. I'd sing Try a Little Tenderness. It was a good exercise for the vocal cords, and she said, why don't you record it? So I gave it a twirl, and that's what happened. I prefer the ballads, to be honest. I think I can express myself a lot more on a ballad.

Hi, this is Stu Cook of Southern Pacific. Back in the 60s, I was a member of Creedence Clearwater Revival. And today, it's very clear I'm reeling in the years on the Global Satellite Network.

0: A song that got Creedence into some hot water in Lodi. But you know, Stu Cook says the band never meant it to be a slight against Lodi. It's just that when John Fogerty was writing the words, he needed a two-syllable, four-letter name of a town that would fit the lyrics, and Lodi just came rolling out of his mouth. Otis Redding started us off with Try a Little Tenderness, one of the great ones that Rod Stewart has revived on his latest album, and from Rod's first solo album, Handbags and Glad Rags. Next, we'll shuffle through the pages of our Reelin' in the Years datebook as we continue on the Global Satellite Network. We're back, and you're just in time for our weekly browse through the pages of our Reelin' in the Years datebook. Let's start off with an historic event that'll take us back to the dawn of rock and roll, to July 17th, 1955, and the opening of Disneyland here in Anaheim, their 33rd anniversary this weekend. July 17th, 1961 is the date that the Supremes' first single was released on Motown, a long-forgotten one called I Want a Guy. This was the weekend in July 1966 that Jim Ryan returned the world record in running the mile to the U.S. for the first time in 32 years. His time was 3:51 3/10 seconds. We've got a couple of memorable 1969 anniversaries coming up, but let's do some birthdays first. Roger McGuinn celebrated his 46th birthday last Wednesday the 13th, and Friday the 15th marked Linda Ronstadt's 42nd. This Sunday the 17th is Spencer Davis's 47th, Phoebe Snow is 36. Dion will be 49 on Monday, along with Brian Auger. Whatever happened to Brian Auger? And Martha Reeves celebrates her 47th. Ex-Eagle Bernie Ledden will be 41 on Tuesday, the 19th. And we'll close out the datebook with three major events that happened this week in 1969. On July 15th, one of the all-time strange pop records started a six-week run at number one. On July 16th, Apollo 11 lifted off for the moon. July 17th, Senator Ted Kennedy copped to leaving the scene of a car accident in Chappaquiddick that killed Mary Jo Kopechne. And, of course, there is July 20th, 1969, a day I think we can all remember exactly what we were doing while listening to this.
1: Okay, Houston, I'm on the porch. Roger, Neil. I'm at the foot of the ladder. The lamb footbeds are only depressed in the surface about 1 or 2 inches, although the surface appears to be very, very fine-grained as you get close to it. It's almost like a powder. Ground mass is very fine. I'm going to step off the limb now. That's one small step for man, one giant leap for mankind.

0: An appropriate title for the opening track on the debut Doors album, wouldn't you say? Break on through, and they certainly did. And because there's no accounting for public taste, the song we started with became tied for the top single of 1969 in the year 2525. A futuristic little ditty from Denny Zager and Rick Evans. I'm sure some of you Cornhuskers who go reeling with us on KFMQ in Lincoln will remember that Zager and Evans started out there, but because nobody wanted to record them at the time, they went to Texas and spent $500 of their own money to make that record. Actually, not a bad investment for a multi-million-selling hit. We're going to get into some Paul Butterfield history in a couple of minutes, and we'll bring you another 60s Minute as we continue reeling in the years. I trust you're having the weekend of your wildest dreams, hot as it is. I'm George Taylor Morris, and we're going to dip back into our Reelin' in the Years archives now for a short piece of the past from the late legendary blues man Paul Butterfield. In fact, I've got a cut from his fine East West album to play for you in a couple of minutes. But first, there's this item we saved over from the date book. You know, one of the only places to see a whole weekend's worth of live music in the mid-60s was at the Newport Folk Festivals, which in 1965 were still pretty much dedicated to folk. That is until Bob Dylan decided to change his routine and play electric. Legend has it that Bob Dylan got booed off the stage at Newport when he tried it. Now, Paul Butterfield was part of that backup band that day. And when we talked with Paul shortly before he passed on last year, we asked him if at the time he was surprised at this new electric Dylan, and whether or not the booing story was really true.
1: I'd known Bob since 1959, 1960. So we were all friends and everything. And the funny thing is that he wasn't booed off stage. That was the ridiculous part of it. There was maybe two rows of people in this entire concert, which was packed, that were booing because they didn't want to hear him do electric music. They wanted to hear him do nothing but folk music.

From the 1960 section of the Reelin Library, a fine, funky treatment of Lucille from the Everly Brothers. We started out in 1965 with Bob Dylan's Highway 61 Revisited, one of his earliest electric rock tunes, and followed up with a taste of All These Blues from the Butterfield Blues Band. I think you can hear where his style rubbed off on the likes of Stevie Ray Vaughan and even Robert Cray, Paul Butterfield. Coming up next, we'll dig into some John Lennon history and follow up with some Stones as we continue on the Global Satellite Network. Bringing the 60s up to date, Reelin' in the Years from Hollywood, I'm George Taylor Morris. And let's cross the 60s time barrier and play one from early 1970 now. A John Lennon song that had some interesting ramifications. Now, aside from showing off that famous Lennon sense of humor by suggesting that everything could be instant, including karma, this was the song that led to Phil Spector being allowed to produce the Let It Be album. So the story goes, John felt somewhat indebted to Spector for producing a hit single for him, so in gratitude, Lennon gave Spector the Let It Be tapes that had been stored for a year or so. Of course, when the other Beatles heard how Spector had changed their sound to fit his own criteria, all hell broke loose. So in a way, this is one of John's that came around and got him with some of his own instant karma.

One of the rare of two versions of Just a Little from the Beau Brummels. They were San Francisco's first hit top 40 band. The Stones, who kept us waiting all the way to the end of side one before springing that one on us, the title track to their final album of the 60s, Let It Bleed, with Mary Clayton. And we started with the song that in the Playboy interview, John Lennon credits to his fascination with commercials and promotion as an art form. He said if you can have instant coffee, then certainly instant karma can't be far behind. And just ahead of us, after a short break, this week's selection for our Reelin' in the Years Hall of Fame as we roll on the Global Satellite Network. Via satellite from Hollywood, I'm George Taylor Morris, and we've got another 60s original to add to our Reelin' in the Years Hall of Fame collection, a song that, oddly enough, was never released as a single by this artist, but certainly holds a place as one of the essential tunes of the generation. You know, about the only clue we were given as to what this one was all about was in the liner notes on the album, which tuned us into Mr. Plod in action with the daughter of the evil land of Mordor, wherever that was supposed to lead us. Then again, this flower child was certainly a leading force in mystical 60s music. But what I think is really rich about this song, both in mood, breathy and bluesy, and lyrically, kind of paranoid, it foreshadows some of the different human emotions a lot of folks experienced after it was released in 1965. Plus, it fits right into the mood of this very hot and dry summer. This week's choice for our Reelin' in the Years Hall of Fame, Donovan, 'Tis the Season of the Witch.

0: From his Sunshine Superman album, Donovan, Season of the Witch, this week's choice to add to our Reelin' in the Years Hall of Fame collection.
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0: first with the correct guess of the exact spot on the planet that Mick Jagger's car keys will be turned over to the winner. 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
1: 10 o'clock at KFRC San Francisco, where we seem to be getting ever closer to placing someone behind the wheel of that heavy Morgan. And so I say music. I'm JJ. Let's do it. KFRC. 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If you think you know the secret get-off location, by all means, get it to us now. 9:30 with me, Jack Friday. 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
3: Now it's 12 o'clock, high noon, and I'm Bobby Ocean, and I really feel something today. Could be the day today. I'm answering letters from disc jockeys I know across the country, talking to people from magazines and stuff. Yes, today could be the day that we give away the personal Morgan Plus 8 Roadster of Mick Jagger. KFRC gets you off in Mick Jagger's Morgan Plus 8, his own car. You may guess by postcard, too, but hurry. A winner may give us the exact wording at any time now.
1: 3:00 at KFRC San Francisco. Eric Chase right back behind the monster. If you only, if you could just see it. Ocean, eat your liver, you devil. KFRC keeps those concerts coming. Out, dig it. This time, I got tickets to the second annual Ghetto Extravaganza at Candlestick Sunday, starring Ike and Tina Turner, the OJs, and America's Little Hamburger Helper, Rodney Allen Rippey. My first caller gets in free.

0: calling again. 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What is a boy to do? Frasier has left the building.
1: 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And this is Bonnie Pointer, Heaven Must Have Sent You, done digitally, which means it's recorded on a computer and then processed to a Vegematic, and it sounds like this. K-Hits 97, Beaver Cleaver. Well, I understand that Janice of Sherman Oaks is taping my show even as I speak. She's gonna use it against me years later. A hot summer night, yeah. From their album, We Hate Music and We're Proving It, I Was Made for Loving You.
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0: McKee in the morning, Shaft at night. Sounds like the perfect day, doesn't it? Well, if that sounds familiar, but not necessarily in that order, join McKee in the morning. All of Atlanta is 6 to 10 tomorrow morning. Isaac Hayes with Barry Chase at 460. 418 with Barry Chase, and I just want to celebrate another day 11. 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
14: Well, the weather definitely no jewel. Cloudy, a chance of some showers tonight. Low down around 40. Mostly cloudy, chance of rain tomorrow. High 50, partly cloudy tomorrow night. Low 38. Weekend looks real good, though. All the way through Monday, supposed to be sunshine. Temperatures in the 60s.

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1: This is Music Mike. 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

0: on the U.S. Hall of Fame with Mr. Music Norma Knight and Chubby Checker twisting. Oh, yeah. Big, big hit for him. And, of course, this hour we're featuring the hits of August 21st, 1960, as we rock on back 28 summers ago. We're going to do it with this gentleman from Memphis, Tennessee, Johnny Burnett. And, of course, 28 summers ago, he had himself a great big hit that was called
1: Dreamin'.

Hall of Fame. I love it. That's Johnny Burnett dreaming with Mr. Music Northern Night, rocking on live coast to coast as we look back 28 summers ago. By the way, if you would like to be in touch with me, this is how you do it.

Wow. On the U.S. Hall of Fame. 28 summers ago, could it be? Oh, yes. Brian Hyland in Itsy Bitsy Teeny Weeny Yellow Polka Dot Bikini with Mr. Music and those magic moments of yesterday as we look back on this date. 28 summers ago, August 21st, 1960. 28 years ago today, this was rock and roll for Roy Orbison on the U.S. Hall of Fame. Yeah.

0: U.S. Hall of Fame, who do we have on the telephone?
1: Paula.
0: And Paula, where are you calling from?
1: Cleveland.
0: Cleveland, Ohio, the rock and roll capital, right?
1: Right.
0: All right, we're playing the hits of August 21st, 1960. What can I play for you?
1: A Million to One.
0: By Jimmy Charles. Who do you want to send it out to, Paula?
1: My daughter, Kathy, and her husband, John, and my boyfriend, Bill.
0: All righty. Okay, for the wonderful family, this is their song from you, Paula, on the U.S. Hall of Fame.
1: Thank you.
2: Oh!

Fame with Mr. Music Norman Knight. That was on Promo Records, P-R-O-M-O. Jimmy Charles and the Revelettes from New Jersey Way and A Million to One as we look back 28 summers ago. And coming up, a big hit from Sam Cooke. You'll hear it next on the U.S. Hall of Fame.

0: has given me.
1: U.S. Hall of Fame, who's on the telephone?
2: Barbie Schaefer.
1: And Barbara, where are you calling from?
2: From Pennsylvania.
1: Pennsylvania. Well, we're playing the hits of 28 summers ago. What can I play for you?
2: Would you play Walk, Don't Run by The Ventures?
1: I sure can. By the way, Barb, how old are you?
2: 13.
1: 13, all right.
2: Uh-huh.
1: All right, who do you want to send this out to?
2: To my mom and dad, who are out cruising right now.
1: Oh, gee, what are their names?
2: Steve and Barb.
1: All right, Steve and Barb. Out cruising. What kind of car they're cruising in?
2: 57 Chevy.
1: Oh, my goodness.
2: Well, it's my mom's car.
1: Okay. All right, here's for your mom and dad, The Ventures on the U.S. Hall of Fame.
2: Oh, thank you.

0: Okay, what can we play for you from 28 Summers Ago?
1: Okay, Devil or Angel?
0: And which are you, Valerie, Devil or Angel?
1: Both.
0: All right, who do you want to send it out to?
1: I'd like to send it out to Roy and Snake.
0: Roy and
1: they're both Devil or Angels, too.
0: Who is Snake?
1: A husky.
0: Oh, okay, all right. As long as we got that one cleared up. All right, to Roy and Snake, this is from Valerie on the U.S. Hall of Fame. Have a good day.
1: Thank you. Devil.

of the U.S. Hall of Fame with Mr. Music Norma Knight, Bobby V doing the old Clover standard and Devil or Angel as we look back 28 summers ago. And where were you in the summer of 1960? Hopefully these songs will bring back that memory for you, specifically August 21st, 1960. Before the hour's up, we'll play the number one national hit that was a big hit coast to coast, and you'll hear it before the hour's up. Coming up, a big hit for the Bobettes. Remember 1957, they had a song called Mr. Lee? 3 years later, they had a follow-up, and you'll hear it next on the U.S. Hall of Fame.

Boom, boom. That's the Bobettes on the U.S. Hall of Fame with Mr. Music Norma Knight. Looking back 28 summers ago, four young people from the Bronx, New York, got themselves a recording contract with Mohawk Records and took a classic from the film The Wizard of Oz. The group, The Dimensions, and what a hit it was 28 summers ago with this.

0: U.S. Hall of Fame, who's on the telephone?
1: Butch Satowski.
0: And where are you calling from?
1: I'm calling from Lakeside, Ohio, at Camp Runamuck.
0: Oh, okay. Well, what can we get out for you from 28 summers ago?
1: Well, I like to hear Because They're Young.
0: And who do you want to send it out to, Butch?
1: The wife is back home in Cleveland.
0: What, are the guys getting together and tailing a little fishing and stuff like that?
1: A little fishing trip, right, right.
0: All right. Well, here's your song, Butch, for all the guys who are fishing right now. Dwayne Eddy on the U.S. Hall of Fame.
1: Thank you. Great show.

0: U.S. Hall of Fame. Who's on the telephone?
1: Charlie Roberts.
0: And Charlie, where are you calling from?
1: York, Pennsylvania.
0: York, Pennsylvania. All right, this hour we're featuring the hits of 28 Summers Ago. What can I play for you?
1: I'd like to hear Image of a Girl by the Safaris.
0: All right, and who do you want to send it out to, Charlie?
1: To Toots from Charlie.
0: To Toots?
1: That's my wife.
0: Oh, okay. All right. To Toots from Charlie. And is she nearby?
1: Yes, she is.
0: Well, why don't you slow dance to this one?
1: We sure will.
0: Turn up the radio.
1: Okay.
0: And slow dance and hold her real tight in your arms.
1: Okay.
0: Here's your song on the U.S. Hall of Fame.
1: All right. Thanks very much.

Jazz Hall of Fame, the Shirelles, and tonight's Tonight with Mr. Music. Well, this, the number one song on this date, August 21st, 1960, the king of rock and roll, Elvis, and this was the number one national hit 28 summers ago. Yes,

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9: 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I am Ted Anthony. 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Right now, Gordon Lightfoot, a young man from Canada. 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
2: 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My friends at the Music Expert Retro Countdown did a special countdown for April Fool's Day, a Fool's Countdown, and we're going to take some of the songs off that survey and give you our version of a Fool Countdown. Starting off at number 15, it was the biggest hit for Chris Rea from 1978, Fool If You Think It's Over.

Sergio Mendes and Brazil 66 in Fool on the Hill, a song, of course, written by McCartney and Lennon. You're listening to the Music Yearbook as we count down the top Fool songs. That's songs with Fool in the title. At number 13, a superstar pairing, Barbara Streisand and Barry Gibb from her album Guilty from 1980. What Kind of Fool?

broke his heart and made him cry, and he's been blue since then. Now he's found somebody new, and you want him back again.

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I'm Trip Rogers on this edition of the Music Yearbook. We're doing a Fool's Countdown. Now, this song is not on our survey, but this artist is on One More Time. 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

This is the Music Yearbook. I'm Trip Rogers. So glad you could join me tonight as we do our Fool Countdown in honor of April Fools. And hey, listen, he wasn't a fool. The king of rock and roll, Elvis Presley, at number 10 with A Fool Such As I.

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1: The Music Yearbook taking a page from our buddies at the Music Expert Retro Countdown. We're counting down the top Fool songs. At number 9, his son won an Oscar. Cuba Gooding Sr. is the lead singer for the main ingredient for their big hit in 1972. Everybody Plays the Fool.
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Fool Countdown, Aretha. She's no fool, but she is at number 8 with Chain of Fools. I'm Trip Rodgers as we count down the top Fool songs. The 1970s gave us 4 songs on our countdown. This is one of them. It features Mickey Thomas, who later went on to sing with the Starship and hit number 1 with Nothing's Gonna Stop Us Now. This is Elvin Bishop and Fooled Around and Fell.

0: 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At number six, it's Diana Ross and Why Do Fools Fall in Love?
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Debbie Gibson, one of the pair of 80s songs on our Fool Countdown on the Music Yearbook. I'm Trip Rogers. At number four, it hit number one in 1979 and also won them a Grammy, the Doobie Brothers, and What a Fool Believes.

Why Do Fools Fall in Love? The second time we've heard that song on our countdown, that's Frankie Lymons and the Teenagers at number three. We're counting down the top Fool songs. I'm Trip Rodgers on the Music Yearbook. And at number two is an artist who was one of the top female singers of the 1950s, Connie Francis, Everybody's Somebody's Fool.

on the Music Yearbook. Before we hear the number one song, let's recap our countdown. Number 15, Fool If You Think It's Over, Chris Rea. Number 14, Fool on the Hill by Sergio Mendes and Brazil 66. Number 13, Barbara Streisand and Barry Gibb, What Kind of Fool. Number 12, Foolish Little Girl by the Shirelles. Number 11, She's a Fool, Leslie Gore. Number 10, Elvis and A Fool Such as I. Number 9, Main Ingredient and Everybody Plays the Fool. Number 8, Chain of Fools by Aretha Franklin. Number 7, Fool Around and Fell in Love, Elvin Bishop. Number 6, Why Do Fools Fall in Love by Diana Ross. Number 5, Debbie Gibson and Foolish Beat. Number 4, What a Fool Believes from the Doobie Brothers. Number 3, Why Do Fools Fall in Love, Frankie Lyman and the Teenagers version. And at number 2, Everybody's Somebody's Fool by Connie Francis. The artist at the top of our chart is no stranger. We heard him earlier this evening in a Countdown Extra. He was a teen idol in the late 50s at his own television show with his family. That was one of the reasons he was propelled to teen stardom. This song was one of the first number one songs on the Billboard Hot 100 after it debuted in 1958. One, one. Ricky Nelson, Poor Little Fool.

The late Ricky Nelson had two number one songs. His sons hit number one in 1988. And of course, Ricky Nelson's daughter was a very good actress by the name of Tracy Nelson. And that wraps up this edition of the Music Yearbook for April 2024. Now, our countdown comes from the folks at the Music Expert Retro Countdown, their show for the week of March 30th, 2024. 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Production assistants from Stephanie Rogers and Matthew Glickin. 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For now, I'm Trip Rogers. 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
1: Really, we bought a select comfort bed. 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The higher the number, the harder the mattress. My side of the bed, 100, marble slab, that's it. 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I can't get out. I'm like laying there. She's going, get off of me. What are you doing over here? Get off of me. By the way, if you're a newlywed, that's the sound of 32 years of love right there. Yeah. Yes. You're on my hair. You haven't shaved. Your breath smells. Stop touching me. Ah. Don't get me wrong, we still try to get romantic. We just save it for special holidays now. Turns out Tammy's favorite is leap year. Yeah. I didn't even know that was a holiday. I really didn't. I'll dim the lights and put on some Sade, and Tammy says, wow, has it been 4 years already? All right, I'll get the good flannel and the hunting socks on tonight. So.
2: I'm Joe Brennan, Air Patrol One. Now for a look at the east side, we'll go to Jeff.
3: Well, East Independence Boulevard looking a lot better. It's thinning out, especially around the Coliseum area. It's moving at the posted speeds. No accidents to stop vehicles. Central Avenue also moving very well. It's about a accident earlier on Mid Hill Wilgrove Road. It's in the clearing stage. It's in the outbound lane about a mile from Albemarle Road. Lynn, that's the WROQ Traffic Patrol brought to you by Holly Farms. I'm Jeff King.

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3: It's 24 degrees. This is Byron McGregor, CKLW 2020 News. And that's what's happening today, November 28, 1967.
4: The United States dollar took another pounding on German, French, and British exchanges this morning, hitting the lowest point ever known in West Germany.
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9: CKLW and Charlie Van Dyke back at 103 on a $1 million weekend. Don't think of me as anything particularly special. I'm very happy and pleased to be here. Now just a West Coast DJ, hit movie actor. Come to think of it, you're damn lucky I showed up. CKLW and Charlie Van Dyke at 134. William Heritage and the theme from SWAT. I say, since I just left Hollywood, I do know what the next episode of SWAT will be. You tune into the next show, you'll see the special weapons and tactical unit answering code 1025. That is a disturbance at a motel involving a donkey.
10: 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Good morning, it's Frank Brody back in the Motor City at 9-11. 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
9: 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CKLW 5:41, Big Jim Edwards here on the $1 million weekend. Just another empty bottle in the garbage can of life.
11: Linda Holland of Dearborn, Michigan. If you had your choice, dear, where on this continent would you like to go?
12: Los Angeles, California.
11: Linda, Los Angeles, California. You got it. Round trip airfare for two.
13: Rosemary Kendo of Cleveland, Ohio. If you had your choice, where on this continent would you like to go? San Francisco, California. Rosemary, you've just run round trip for two. Airfare to San Francisco, California.
11: This is Gloria Ivanovic of Farmington. If you had your choice, where in the world would you like to go?
12: Kenya, Africa.
11: You got it. Round trip airfare for two to Kenya, Africa. This is Ivanovic. Why would you like to visit Kenya?
12: I haven't lived for 20 years.
11: Congratulations, dear, from the Big Eight.
9: 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And now, ladies and gentlemen, Bill Gable.
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14: Fire burn, cauldron bubble. Here come the contest on the double. 9 o'clock at the Big Eight on Halloween night. I'm game. All attractive adult females are. Am I invited to trick or treat with me in the studios? I not only do the trick, baby, I guarantee the treat. Want some candy, little girl? Come here. Come here. Oh, the wishing woman. Eagles, baby.
9: Look at, she's sitting over. She's going to talk to JoJo a second.
15: JoJo.
9: He's in love with that lady.
15: JoJo.
16: Yes, sir.
15: You know that baton you lost?
16: Oh, yes, sir.
15: I just found it.
16: I don't think I want to know where you found it.
15: Neither do I.
16: Okay, what else has Jerry Burbank disclosed about me?
17: Married to Byron McGregor.
16: I'm what?
17: JoJo.
16: Yes?
17: Are you high?
16: Am I what?
17: Are you high?
16: I am high above the Lodge Freeway right now.
17: Well, give us some. What's it like up there?
16: I'll tell you what. Cheech. Is this Cheech or is this Chong?
17: This
16: I can't
17: is,
16: tell you.
17: This Chong. Is Chong. And this is Cheech. And we're Cheech and Chong. I'm the tall guy.
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9: Can you believe this? The last weekend of the decade, and we are ready to party down. I'm telling you that right now. Yes. Rick D's blowing out the 80s with the top 80 of the 80s countdown.
1: Do you know who just got here to help do this? The party lady of the decade, Taylor Dane, is here. Taylor, oh, baby. No. Can she live up to it? Can she? Thanks, Rick. Listen, I'm sorry I couldn't be here to help last weekend, but I was back in New York with my family. So how far did you get? Well, let me bring you up to date, Taylor. Here's number 80 through number 41, just for you.
21: That's the end?
1: Yeah, I just wanted to bring you up today. Okay, yeah. Now you're caught up. Yeah, I've never seen anyone move their hands that fast in my life. Taylor Dane is here. We're in effect. We're ready to go. Are you ready? I'm ready. Play number 14. The number one hit from June of 87, Whitney Houston.

0: want to dance with somebody who loves me. Whitney Houston at number 40.
1: Yes, the Grammy winner from 1987. This is Taylor Dane.
0: She sure is. A double. You know, you're a double nominee yourself in 89.
1: Yep. Yeah.
0: This is Rick Dees. We're teaming up to double team you through the decade.
1: This group took home two Grammys the same year as Whitney for their album, The Joshua Tree. You too.
0: Number 39, With or Without You. See the stars.

0: I can't live with or without you.
1: Oh, I thought you were going to sing that. Okay, great lyrics though, huh, Rick?
0: Lyrics? Who's talking about lyrics? I'm talking about you.
1: Oh, here we go. Get a life or get life. I can't decide. What one, Rick? That was You Two from Ireland, number 39 on the weekly Top 40s. Look at the hottest hits of the 80s. That was their breakthrough hit in the United States.
0: Tell me about it. Coming up next, the catchphrase of the 80s. All right, what was the catchphrase of the 80s? We'll let you know.
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0: Okay, Taylor, this is it. In this envelope, I have the phrase of the 80s, the one phrase that was repeated more than any other phrase. What do you think it is?
1: Well, it's got to be your place or mine. Isn't that special?
3: Yeah.
1: Or make my day.
0: All right, let's see. The phrase of the 80s. Paper or plastic?
4: It is.
1: Great, great. Are we moving along now? Number 38, Pink Floyd, another brick in.

0: All in all, we're just another brick in the wall.
1: From the top of the decade, March of 1980.
0: It is Pink Floyd number 38. That is Taylor Dayne. This is Rick Dees. And we are counting down the top 80 hits of the decade.
1: Okay, Rick. Here's four guys who live right up the coast from me in Boston. This has got to be the group of the year.
0: Hang it.

0: we're hanging tough.
1: And we're up too.
2: Oh. It's Taylor Dane right there, Rick Dees, with you counting down the top 80 of the 80s, and we're moving up fast. By request, of course, the New Kids. Where are they in concert this weekend, Taylor?
1: They're home for New Year's, putting on a great New Year's Eve show at the Centrum in Worcester. How's that? Uh-huh. Hey, Rick, if we don't give away these prizes pretty soon, I'm going to get them out of here myself.
2: I'll give away some prizes for you. What do we have here? Our producer, Mr. Dan Lemos, is bringing this over. Danny, come on over here.
3: Wow.
1: I can't embarrass him.
2: I want to embarrass you because he went out and bought all this stuff. It's good. What is this now?
3: Well, it's the Video Walkman, the GV8. Wow. Anybody who knows anything knows that's a great one. The Sony D25 Discman Compact Portable Disc Player.
2: Yeah.
3: We've got a Sony cordless telephone, the SPP110, and that's $1,000 worth of video. You carried away.
2: He used to steal this stuff. Now he goes out and buys it. All right, so it's yours. All of what he just described is yours. If you can tell us the mystery singing celebrity. All right, Taylor, roll it.
0: A house in New Orleans.
2: Yeah.
0: They call
1: Do I have to guess?
2: Take a wild guess.
1: Is that supposed to be the Animals on a Sad Day? Now, who is this?
2: Okay.
1: I thought it was Slowed Down.
2: It is Slowed Down, but it's actually a very famous artist and his friend singing The House of the Rising Sun. They're from New Jersey.
1: That can't be.
2: It is. Okay. What did she say when she was bleeped just then? All right. Well, if you know, put their name on a postcard. Send it to me if you would. Rick Dees, D-E-E-S, in care of the Weekly Top 40 Challenge, Box 196, Hollywood, California, 90078. 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
0: A house in New Orleans.
2: Yeah.
0: Oh, they call Ransom.
1: I think it's Ray Charles.
2: No, it's, it is not Ray Charles, I can promise you that, but take a shot at it, and good luck on the Weekly Top 40 Challenge. Stick around, we're going to take a look at some folks who split from their groups during the 80s and just had

0: Rick Dees.
1: And I'm Taylor Dane, and we're counting down the hottest 80 of the 80s. Taylor, did you ever sing in a group?
0: Yes.
1: What group?
0: What group? Called The Next and one called Felony. How's that?
1: You were in Felony?
0: Not the Felony. I think there was like The Felony, A Felony. Mm-hmm. I don't know. I was in one of the Felonies.
1: Did you just get so tired of being the backup singer who made these hit songs one after another in New York?
0: Oh, they were hits? Thank you. Did you play them? I'm curious. No, I just got tired of people telling me what to do. You know I can't handle that, right?
1: No, you cannot handle that. I will not tell you. Tell me what
0: Never
1: to do.
0: Never tell me what to do.
1: I will not. You tell me what to do, baby. Whip me, please.
0: There we go.
1: She's making me play a hit. Here's some artists who went solo in the 80s, and oh, did they have some hits.

0: Oh, yeah. Some amazing folks. Chaka Khan, Steve Winwood, Sting, Jody Wiley, Peter Cetera. But there's one guy, Rick, who's got to be the biggest solo success of the 80s. Formerly of the Commodores, you know who I mean?
1: Got to be the man at number 37 and a super nice guy. He wrote us the nicest Christmas card this year.
0: Wow.
1: Lionel Richie, all night long.

0: 37 on the hottest 80 of the 80s countdown, and Lionel played at the closing ceremonies for the 84 Olympics and just tore the place apart all night long. This is Rick Dees.
1: And this is Taylor Dane, also at the controls.
0: Thank you, Taylor. You don't usually do this, but what a splendid countdown you are doing right now.
1: I might do this professionally now, huh?
0: Yeah.
1: Oh, no.
0: Yeah. What number is this?
1: Number 36, the X-Wham Man.

0: with.
1: You got to have what?
0: Faith. George Michael, number 36.
1: That's the second of the hits he's got on the countdown. The decade's biggest hits. He has three hits right here. And this guy, what an 89. He had a baby with no wife. And this

0: Bobby Brown with a hit about going solo, and definitely the right move for Bobby.
1: Yeah, everybody told him he was crazy to do it. 5 million albums, we should all be so nuts.
0: Taylor, let me ask you. Are you ready to step aside and let somebody else jump in here and take control?
1: Yeah, that's very nice of you, Rick, but I just don't think you're ready.
0: She's so fun. No. Wait a minute. We got a thing called the guest DJ, and here's your number to call. 1-800-742-5333. So take a crack at it.
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4: Hello, world. This is me, Shelley Barker. You're listening to me from Galway Bridge in my living room. Here's number 35, Take On Me by A-ha.
0: Did you say aha?
4: Aha. Mm-hmm. Uh-huh. Uh-huh.
0: Aha.
4: Okay. Okay.

0: me, Aha, clocks in at number 35.
1: The only group from Norway to have a number one hit. That was in October of 85.
0: Well, this is Rick Dees. That is Taylor Dayne. We're right next to each other, double-teaming you on the countdown of the top 80 of the 80s. And none other than Taylor Dayne is here, keeping us whipped into shape, baby.
1: Okay, from February, Paula Abdul's first number one off her first album, Paula Abdul, Straight Up.

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1: Lenny Kravitz. Now, I like the idea of Lenny Kravitz. And I talked to Pretty Liz about this, and she agrees with me 100%. I love the idea of Lenny Kravitz. The man is quite talented, can play a lot of instruments, has a real good sense of soul, funk. You know, he grasps it. He gets it. And I think he's one of a handful of people in the music industry that really gets it. However, at the end of the day, do I want to sit down and listen to a Lenny Kravitz CD? Not so much. And that's true of virtually everything he recorded. I love it. I really like the work he did with Nick Acosta. Now, that's some great stuff that I could listen to all day. But his actual solo stuff under just his name, I'm kind of lukewarm about it. And therefore, I'm also kind of lukewarm about this thing that came out in February 2011. Lenny Kravitz, Come On, Get It on Crap from the Past.

Hey, it's a lot better than his remake of American Woman. That's Lenny Kravitz from February of this year, 2011, and Come On, Get It. I'm Ron Boogie Monster Gerber. Oh, this is better. That's right. I'm working on that a little bit. Oh, maybe if I try with this slider here. Nobody uses these things anymore. But, well. Ah, hell with it. We're going to have abrupt transitions because I don't know how to smooth that out here. Whoops, and I started the thing before I should. Remember Hanson? Bop from 1996, 97? Those three teens made some fine poppy stuff. Loved it. Loved Bop. Where's the Love was an even better follow-up that came after that. And they faded away, and that's okay. They faded away gracefully, but they never really stopped recording. And this includes this song that came out earlier in the year. This is from March 2011. Hanson. That's right, Hanson. And Give a Little on Crap from the Past.

0: Oh, I'm not going to let it go to the chorus. It's too slow getting there. It's fun. I really appreciate that they're still recording stuff as Hanson. I think that's really cool. And I should tell you this. Here, let me do one of these, and then I'll tell you some important stuff. About here. By the way, I'm doing everything off the laptop tonight, including some of these IDs.
1: Boogie Monster.
0: Dang it.
1: Boog.
0: How about start at the beginning?
1: Ron Boogie Monster Gerber.
2: He says the closest he came to looking like a star was when he dyed his hair so he'd look like John Taylor, the bass player from Duran Duran.
1: On Crap from the Past.
0: Yeah, I'm having a little tough time with some of the logistics of tonight's show, and that's okay. 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Just looking through the logs, which we still have on paper. That's right, actual paper. And I'm good. Something you want to hear tonight? That's just not going to happen. I'm not answering the phone. I'm not even looking at the Crap from the Past page on Facebook. Other people might be. You can check that. But I can't. It's just me and the laptop tonight trying to make this sound as seamless and smooth as possible. I can dream, can't I? 2011, the year in review, is what we're doing. Usually it's a graduate level course in pop, and this week no different. These are, in fact, songs that came out in 2011. Not the best songs of the year, not even close. Not the worst songs of the year, also not even close. These are songs you probably didn't even know existed by artists you've probably heard of if you listen to Crap from the Past. Duran Duran, yep, they just keep going. This is All You Need Is Now from Duran Duran. Came out March 2011 on Crap from the Past.

from March 2011. According to my machine here, this is operating at 122 beats a minute, which puts Duran Duran right in their sweet spot. All She Wants Is was 120, and a little faster than that, around 124, Is There Something I Should Know. The Reflex starts off at 125, I think. There's a bunch of songs. A View to a Kill is in there somewhere. Yeah, so they're... I don't know why I know that. Hungry Like the Wolf is a little bit faster. And I'll just make that go away. So much Duran Duran. I'm Ron Boogie Monster Gerber. Steve Miller. Boy, he's been recording. Actually, he's been recording since at least 1968, the year I was born, to put things in perspective here. And I'm getting kind of old. However, Steve Miller, he's still got it. The harmonies still sound like Steve Miller, God bless him. From March 2011, I Got Love If You Want It. The words are kind of lacking, but the harmonies are right where they should be, and he's still singing backup with that guy he sings backup with. Clearly, listen carefully. Steve Miller on Crap from the Past.

0: to me, baby.
1: You get the idea. It's bluesy and kind of repetitive, but that's okay. It's still some really good guitar work. He can still hit the notes, and he's still singing harmony with that guy. Singing harmony with there. Steve Miller, I Got Love If You Want It, from March 2011. And now the Cars? This sounds as unlikely as anybody, actually. The Cars had a brief run. Yeah, well, it was a substantial run. Boy, they were big in 1978. Throughout the early 80s, they just got bigger and bigger and bigger, and then petered out by the time 1988-89 rolled around. That last album, the one with Strap Me In, oof, pretty terrible. And I'd written the Cars off. They reformed a couple years after that. They brought in Todd Rundgren to replace Rick Ocasek in the Cars for an album, and it wasn't bad. Then, apparently, they have the whole lineup back. Well, minus Ben Orr, of course, who passed away a number of years ago. These are the Cars. And I'm just going to assume the rest of the band is fully intact. This is Sad Song from March 2011.

0: That's kind of enjoyable.
1: I like that. It sounds, amazingly, it sounds just like the Cars. And there aren't many bands that can keep their signature sound for as long as they have. And it's catchy. That could have come out in the 80s. Maybe it did come out in the 80s and I just don't know about it. And as far as I'm concerned, came out in March 2011. Sad song by the Cars. And silence. New Kids on the Block. Boy, it really hurts me to utter those words all in sequence here in 2011. My friend Steve, who I used to DJ with way back when, always theorized that New Kids on the Block would splinter up and then Jordan Knight would form a band called The Knights with his brother, the other Knight that was in New Kids on the Block, whose name I can't. Donnie? They were all named Donnie, weren't they? But The Knights never happened. And Jordan Knight came and went as a solo artist. Apparently, he took a stab at it again. In March 2011, Jordan Knight put out a song called Let's Go Higher on Crap from the Past.

0: sad thing is, this is what the rest of the top 40 sounds like to my untrained ears. It has thump and really obnoxious auto-tuned vocals, and Jordan Knight was, I'm sure, happy to be jumping on that bandwagon. This is not going to get any better, so I'm going to make this go away. Let's go higher. Let's get softer. Jordan Knight on Crap from the Past. 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

Girl, I want you to sit back and close your eyes. Think about all those wonderful times that we used to have, yeah. 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And I know that.

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2: It is indeed. We are back. Yeah. This is the test transmission. This is live, warm blood flowing through our veins, getting ready to do it. Back to all of our listeners. We know you are out there. We are here to please with Bruce. This is Laser Hot Hits, and I am John Rock and Roll Anthony. I'd like to send out my sincerest and most gratitude thanks to my buddy John, James, and Mike. They are the main wire twisters who crank us back up, got us rocking and rolling on the airwaves of all Europe. They are our wire twisters, the brewers of Laser Blast, and also the brewers of their own home beer. I think we might put that in a bottle and call it John Rock and Roll Beer. I don't know. I'm going to have to get the patent from them and see if we can't make up a little bit. Here's Pride in the Name of Love. It is the right time to tell a friend that Laser Hot Hits is back. That's right. No more boring radio. 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That's right. You. Everybody, put your hand up to the radio. I want you to feel something move. Rainbow, since you've been gone, Laser Hot Hits. Good evening, Europe. 9:35, John Rock and Roll Anthony at Laser Hot Hits. We are back, and we are rocking and non-stopping all night long. ZZ Top, three men from Texas, two of them with the funny beards, and one of them kind of looks like a normal person. Don't know how he got mixed up with those other two. Give me all your loving, Laser Hot Hits. We're back.
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0: It's BJ Thomas, and I'm hooked on the ceiling. 728. You better get a move on your personal self. Jim Tate here, WK.
1: Better say, I'm your boogeyman, uh-huh. I'm your boogeyman, uh-huh. You see, you can write songs just like KC and the Sunshine Band. 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
7: That's right, kids, it's Ozzy Whammaroo. Are you ready to sing the Whammaroo cereal song?
8: Yeah!
7: All right, then, let's go!

0: That's right, kids. Have you ever tasted anything as good as Whamaroos for breakfast?
1: No!
0: Aren't you tired of that same old mushy slop that Mom tries to cram down your face every morning? Wouldn't you rather have a cereal that comes hopping into your kitchen every morning that looks and tastes like real candy bars?
1: Yay!
0: Well, then come on, kids, let's sing it. What are you gonna tell Mom to get?
1: Sweet and delicious Whamaroos.
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97 DJ Juana Johnny. Right on. It's 419. A lot of you folks calling him with some very weird ice cream flavors this afternoon. Very weird. I don't know who the person was that called up for pickle prickle ice cream, but I would say that's a

I want to seem like I'm ignoring all of my people in the Bronx this afternoon. Thank you very much for your telephone calls. And all of you people who live in New York can make requests. It's very easy. You got a telephone number, 695-0364. I can...

come up, please. Thank you. Let's see. It says, join the March Against Hunger. Send your tax-free contributions to Meals for Millions. Box 1666, Santa Monica, California. 426.

0: have come here to chew bubblegum and kick ass. 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
26: 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Who are you? Man, I know your face. That beard looks familiar. That strange cloth around your head. Oh, you must be the Ayatollah. Hey, nice to meet you, man. 96KX, you want to take a little rhythm? Hey, take as much as you want. I'm a nice guy, and we got plenty to spread around in this music suite. Just give me a holler so I can get your favorite song on. 333-6000 is your connection right now. 96 Kicks, it first appeared on the album You Can Tune a Piano, But You Can't Tune a Fish. And they re-released on their greatest hits, A Decade of Rock and Roll, 1970 to 1980, and it's a smash. 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
26: 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Montreal lost. It means we're 2.5 games ahead of them. 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And this weather's enough to give anybody double vision. 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
30: I'm Dick Bartley, and it's time now for a look back at July 1980. Looks like we have room for a dynamite top 20, plus 4 or 5 bonus extras. 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

Singer-songwriter Jackson Browne with Boulevard. We're freeze-framing the month of July 1980 when former California Governor Ronald Reagan captured the presidential nomination at the Republican National Convention being held in Detroit. Reagan chose George Bush as his running mate. Eddie Rabbit is just around the corner, and we're back to July of 80 with Michael Jackson. She's Out of My Life.

0: country rocker Eddie Rabbit, Driving My Life Away, the third of our five bonus extras. We're tracking back across time and space to July 1980. Some of the blockbuster movies that month were The Empire Strikes Back, The Blue Lagoon with Brooke Shields, the wacky comedy Airplane, and Urban Cowboy, starring John Travolta and Deborah Winger.
1: But in some ways, a bull like this is harder to ride than a real one. 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
0: Let's get back to July 1980 with Joe Walsh from the soundtrack of Urban Cowboy. 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

Smokey Robinson and the Miracles had the original. That's the remake of More Love by Kim Carnes, the last of our bonus extras. We're looking back at July 1980. In tennis that month, Bjorn Borg and Yvonne Goolagong were the singles champions at Wimbledon. And Irene Cara's theme from the movie Fame was the number 20 hit record on the radio.

Irene Cara kicks off the official top 20 of July 1980 with a theme from Fame. The Senate Judiciary Committee began an investigation of presidential brother Billy Carter's relationship with Libya. All just a big misunderstanding, said Billy. And here's Genesis at number 19 in the countdown.

Phil Collins and Genesis Misunderstanding. We're painting a picture in words and music of July 1980, when the Summer Olympics got underway in Moscow, minus the U.S. and several other nations that boycotted the Games because of the Soviet invasion of Afghanistan. Ambrosia is straight ahead, and now with the number 18 countdown record of July 1980, here's Carole King's One Fine Day.

0: The fine love song, You're the Biggest Part of Me. That's Ambrosia in the number 17 countdown slot. We're flashing back to July 1980. On primetime television, fans of the original Dallas suffered through a long, hot summer wondering who shot JR. Other top-rated shows were The Jeffersons, MASH, Flo, One Day at a Time, The Dukes of Hazzard, and Three's Company.
1: Look, Jack, let's don't have any problems, okay? 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
2: Janet, ever since I've lived here, have I ever stepped out of line? And didn't I step right back again?
0: Our countdown rolls on with the number 16 record of July 1980, a song written by Stevie Wonder for Jermaine Jackson. Stevie produced the session and sings some backing vocals, too, on Let's Get Serious.

Depths of Pure Prairie League featuring Vince Gill, Let Me Love You Tonight, the number 15 record in our top 20 countdown. We're rewinding the music and times of July 1980 when Bob Weir and Mickey Hart of the Grateful Dead were arrested in San Diego for interfering with cops who were making a drug bust. Alan Klein went to jail for filing a false federal income tax return, and Linda Ronstadt made her acting debut in The Pirates of Penzance at the Delacorte Theater in Central Park. We carry on now with the number 14 record from the summer of 1980. This is Sailing by Christopher Cross.

Multiple Grammy Award winner Christopher Cross. We're counting down the unforgettable rock, pop, and soul sounds of July 1980. Let's recap the top 20. So far, we've heard Fame by Irene Cara, Genesis with Misunderstanding, One Fine Day by Carole King, Ambrosia, You're the Biggest Part of Me, Let's Get Serious by Jermaine Jackson, The Pure Prairie League, Let Me Love You Tonight, and Sailing by Christopher Cross. We're back to it with the Rolling Stones coming to your emotional rescue from July 1980.

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1: What you're about to hear may indeed prove shocking and offensive. 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

0: 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It's 26 before 6 o'clock. Friday night feel pretty good so far. We're just getting into it here. I need a weekend.
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0: Got a minute here. I want to just step in here before Karen Carpenter opens her mouth and say thank you for listening to the Norm Gregory program, and thank you for listening to KJR. Hope you stick with us. Gary Shannon at 7 tonight. He'll have all the football scores right at 9:30, 10 o'clock when they start coming in. Metro Jamborees is on the mod saw at the Seattle Center tonight. First night of the two-night event. Well, the world-famous Carpenters, new superstar. Well, I suppose now the plumbers will want to do John the Baptist in equal time. It gives great weather. Fair through Sunday, highs near 75, and lows 50. What a night. We deserve this? Of course we do.

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2: Somewhere in New Jersey, there's this guy named Dave who has this giant 60s record collection and this pirate radio station in his attic with a transmitter he built from the Allied catalog. 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

0: Joe Melson, who did a lot of writing with Roy Orbison and produced a lot of great records indeed and wrote a lot of great songs. And that's one that he recorded for himself on the Hickory record label, Joe Melson, and a great tune called Oh Yeah.
1: 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It's time to take off with the Dave the Rave Soul Patrol.

Yes, that's why I had to meet her at the dark end of the street, because she shot a hole in my soul. The great and unfortunately, very recently, the late Clifford Curry, 45, that came out in about May of 1967 on the Elf record label, and a record which only peaked nationally in the Billboard Top 100 at number 95, like about 3 weeks, I believe, on the Billboard charts. But in regional markets, on Waze down there in Charlotte, North Carolina, the big Waze, 610 AM, it was a top 545 in May of 67, the late Clifford Curry. And I'll never forget, several years back, I had a chance to interview Lloyd Thaxton, who had kind of like an American Bandstand type of TV show, a syndicated show, which, you know, wasn't in the same number of markets that American Bandstand was in, Dick Clark's, but it was in quite a few markets. And I had Lloyd Thaxton coming on the radio at 11 o'clock, and I'd given Lloyd the studio number, and I said, well, give me a call a couple minutes before 11 o'clock. This is 11 p.m. on a Saturday night, quite a few years ago, because, of course, Lloyd Thaxton now up there in rock and roll heaven as well. And about a couple minutes before 11, I was playing that Clifford Curry song, and the studio line rang, and I answered the phone thinking it's Lloyd Thaxton. The guy says, hey, man, you're playing my record. I'm like, who's this? He says, Clifford Curry. I said, get out of here. This isn't Clifford Curry. I said, who are you? And he says, no, man, it's Clifford Curry, man. I want to thank you for playing my record. And it turned out it was actually Clifford Curry. I made him come on the radio and sing some of the song. It turns out a friend of his, a Nashville disc jockey and a musician as well, Steve Jarrell, had told him about my radio show, and he happened to be listening. And there I was playing his record, and he's calling in right before Thaxton. Lloyd Thaxton was supposed to call me up on the radio. It was one of those magical moments on radio, which is actually archived on my website. In fact, the whole Lloyd Thaxton interview is archived. My website is www.davetherave.com. So check it out as we bring you Mitch Ryder and the Detroit Reels here on the Relics and Rarities Show.

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0: see what's on tap for tonight. Well, first of all, we got another turkey shoot before 7 o'clock. Chance for you to win Thanksgiving dinner. Also, we got Count the Music later on tonight for a $100 bill. And all the usual craziness, too. We got the Spinners at CFL with Big Ron. That's Spinners, Big Ronald Ryan at 6:07. I had a real dull weekend. I just laid around the house and didn't do anything. And I'm saying that because I'm having trouble getting my energy level up, so I could use a few real kind of stimulating, sensuous phone calls. So if you'd like to help raise the disc jockey spirits, give me a call.
1: I'm Dan Walker. All of us want to next time out. Try it out for size.
0: Nice and warm day tomorrow. It's going to be cloudy and mild tonight with a low around 55. Sunshine tomorrow with a high around 75. That's right, 75 degrees tomorrow. Northwest now is 65, Southwest 65. Downtown of Marina City, 64 degrees with Big Ron at Super CFL.

Beeson shouldn't have took more than you gave from his reformatted album, Alone Together Revisited. He recut the whole album that he did back in the 70s and has it all brand new for 2021. Same songs, just a little variation of the takes for the original recordings. What a fabulous idea. And right before that, we heard She Caught the Katie from Peter Frampton. Speaking of Dave Mason, a lot of people don't realize this, but he plays the 12-string guitar on one of the all-time classic songs in history. Jimi Hendrix, all along the Watchtower on the ZCOM Radio Hour.

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1: All right, what's your name?
2: Sarah.
1: Sarah, where are you from?
2: Cleveland, Ohio.
1: What keeps the Earth orbiting around the sun?
2: The axis.
1: The axis?
2: No, that's not right. The Earth orbiting around the sun, the
1: gravitational pull of what?
2: Of the moon.
1: What's your name?
3: I'm Carrie. Yep.
1: Carrie, and where are you from?
3: Denver, Colorado.
1: Who invented pasteurization?
3: Some agriculture person.
1: Some agriculture person? Oh, I think we can accept that, huh? That's not too vague. Well, that's not too vague. Where was he from?
3: Nebraska.
1: Nebraska. Some guy from Nebraska. Aaron, where are you from?
4: Minnesota. Minneapolis.
1: Perfect. What's the largest organ on the human body?
4: It must be the leg.
1: No. The leg is not an organ. What covers your human body?
4: Skin.
1: Skin.
4: Skin's the largest organ.
1: Yeah, that's an organ. Hi, what's your name?
5: Stephanie.
1: Stephanie, where are you from?
5: Upstate New York.
1: Oh, upstate New York. The largest organ on the human body is...
5: Yours or mine?
1: No.
5: Okay.
1: This is from the fourth grade.
5: I think this is the sixth grade.
1: Oh, what is it? Oh, you think this is more sixth grade question? Oh, I'm sorry. Okay. Carol, where are you from?
6: Maryland.
1: Maryland, perfect. And what do you do?
6: I'm a nurse.
1: What is the largest organ in the human body?
6: The heart. No, that's the muscle.
1: No.
6: Largest organ.
1: No, you're a nurse.
6: The colon.
1: No.

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7: 1, 2, 3, 4, 5, 6, 5, 6, 5, 6. 1.

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Some of them are the same, and some are opposites. 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

0: ex-girlfriend is the same as an okay movie. 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
2: Texas Ranger, how about you?
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3: I said, Washington, D.C.
4: Bingo.
3: She said, no, you're wrong. I said, you got a lumpy butt. She got mad at me and yelled at me, and I pissed in my pants.
5: I'm so proud of you boys. You remind me of me. Precocious and full of wonderment.
6: I like Mexican women. Mexican women rock.
7: Yeah.
6: That's right. That's right. Not because I'm Latino, but if you get in a fight or something, they'll jump in and help you out. You know, you need that protection. They get right in there. Oh, my ex-girlfriend was the best, man. Oh. She backed me up, and some guy would come to the party, you know, looking to kick my ass. You know, hey, is Pablo here? Looking for so you know Pablo? Is Pablo here?
8: Yeah, what's going on? He's my boyfriend. What's up?
6: Yeah, you better tell him, man. If I see him, I want to kick his ass.
8: Hey, don't talk to me like you know me. You come to my party looking for Pablo. Guess what? I say I'll kick your ass.
6: And I always got that friend who wants to get involved, you know.
8: Rosa, what's going on? He's talking to me like he knows me. Stupid.
6: Here, see two Mexican women fight. That is better than Caesar's Palace right there, man. You'll see another girl in the mall, that's when it gets really nasty. Like a big cat fight, you know.
8: Hey, Christina Lopez! She don't even know me, huh? Christina! Remember me? You're talking a lot of crap back in third grade. I remember. You were too. You don't even know me, huh? You don't remember? I do. Come, no, let go of me, Pablo. Come on, let's go. Don't care who's watching. Come on, let. You're still alive. You want some more, Pablo? Hold my baby. Come on, let's go. Kill you, bitch. Stupid! Kick your ass!
6: They should put them in that video game, Mortal Kombat. Wouldn't that be cool?
9: Sub-Zero.
8: Chicana.
6: They'd be fighting. You hit the joystick, a little can of hairspray comes out.
9: Finish him.
8: Come here!
6: They're the only women who don't need mace, you know that?
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19: 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I don't care what anybody thinks. I love the Beatles for them, and I'll always love them. Even when I'm 105 and an old grandmother, I love them. And Paul McCartney, if you are listening, Adrian from Brooklyn loves you with all her heart.
20: 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That's what happens to me. I can't help it. I mean, I have to move around. I can't stand still. I've tried it, and I can't do it.
2: Now, wait a minute. I wanted to say to Elvis Presley and the country that this is a real, decent, fine boy.

Elvis with I've Got Confidence. Originally released in 1972 on his gospel album He Touched Me, the version we just heard was released in 2018 with new instrumentation and new background vocals. You can find it on the album Where No One Stands Alone. Before that, we started the show off with the Beatles from their 1965 Rubber Soul album with The Word. And the word is love. My name is Steve Chelmsford. I'd like to welcome you to another episode of The Mop Tops and The King, an hour of Beatles and Elvis music with some fun surprises in between. Today's episode is about love and peace and some Elvis gospel music. Here are the Beatles from 1967 with All You Need Is Love.

0: Through the magic of modern technology, Elvis, along with his daughter, Lisa Marie, from 2018, with Where No One Stands Alone. You're listening to The Mop Tops and The King from Chelmsford, USA.
1: This is Chad Sorg. This is the real Chad Sorg out in Goldfield. Steve, I just want to let you know, I think what you're doing on the Mop King and the radio show that you do is really awesome. The Beatles versus Elvis. There should be a comic book or a sequel, like sequel number 7.
0: Thank you very much, Chad. It's time now for some 3 degrees separation of Elvis and the Beatles. Today's subject is Billy Preston. Some have referred to Billy as the fifth Beatle. He did record with the Beatles during their Get Back sessions, and of course, he played with them up on the roof on January 30th, 1969 in downtown London. Here is Billy Preston from 1969 with his first big solo hit, produced by George Harrison. George also plays on the track along with Eric Clapton and Keith Richards. Here's Billy Preston with That's the Way God Planned It.

0: 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Worldwide.
1: Thank you very much, Neets McKean. We're featuring love today, as well as some gospel music. We just heard from Billy Preston from 1969 with That's the Way God Planned It.
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0: It's time now to head south to the great state of Texas to visit with our very dear friend, Priscilla Rose of Texas, with this week's Spotlight on Elvis.
1: This is Priscilla Rose of Texas with this week's Spotlight on Elvis. In the early days of Elvis's rise to fame, there was a rumor that he collected teddy bears, and fans began sending him stuffed animals. In fact, on Elvis's January 6, 1957 appearance on The Ed Sullivan Show, he stated that he received 282 teddy bears over the Christmas holidays. This was apparently the inspiration behind one of Elvis's hits. Songwriters Cal Mann and Bernie Lowe penned the hit Let Me Be Your Teddy Bear for Elvis. With the song recorded in January 1957 and released as a single that June, with the song Loving You on the flip side. Both songs were for the forthcoming movie also titled Loving You. Teddy Bear hit number one on the Billboard Hot 100 on July 8, 1957, one day before the movie was released, and remained at the top of the charts for 7 weeks that summer. It's also one of the shortest number one songs in music history, clocking in at 1 minute and 46 seconds. Teddy Bear also shows a side of Elvis that's more sweet than sexy, and the song has gone on to be used as a children's tune and lullaby. Even my baby girl has a pink onesie from Graceland that says, "Let me be your teddy bear." I'm Priscilla Rose of Texas, and this has been Spotlight on Elvis.

0: former Beatle Paul McCartney from 1999 with Run Devil Run. Paul showed he could really rock on that song. Before that, we heard from Elvis from 1957 with Teddy Bear. You're listening to The Mop Tops and The King. My name is Steve Chelmsford. If you would like more information about the show, you could always check out our website, themoptopsandtheking.com. 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Let's return to our theme today, peace, love, and some gospel music. This next song happens to be my favorite Elvis gospel song from his 1972 album, He Touched Me. Here's Elvis with Lead Me, Guide Me.
1: Hi, Stephen. This is your mother calling. I love it when you play Elvis gospel songs.

0: this is Jim and Kristen from Nashua, New Hampshire.
1: And you're listening to The Mop Tops and the King with Steve Chelmsford. Thank you. Thank you very much.
2: I got blisters on my fingers!
3: It's now time for what we like to call the Monkees Moment, our tribute to the prefab for the Monkees. And they do relate to the Beatles. Back in 1966, NBC created a TV show called The Monkees. The show is loosely based on the Beatles movie, A Hard Day's Night. NBC was attempting to create an American version of the Beatles. And here are the Monkees from 1967 with what I think is one of their most beautiful songs, Sometime in the Morning.

0: Yeah, you, busboy. Come on over here.
1: Lady tells me you sing, that right?
2: Well, I...
1: Better be right, because if it ain't, then the lady is lying.
2: Okay, I sing. So what?
1: Nothing. Just want to make sure she was telling the truth, that's all. Just a minute. I want to make sure you're telling the truth, too. I'd like to hear you. Go on up there and sing a song for me.
2: Now?
1: Yeah, now. Right now. And you better be a singer.
3: We have a little surprise for you. There's a great new singer here tonight, the busboy. No, on the level. A very good friend of Mr. Fields says this guy can really go. So let's all get together and give a real good listen to... What's your name, kid?
1: Caruso.
3: Caruso, the busboy. Come on.

Elvis with a big hunk of love. Oh, wait a second. A big hunk of love released in June of 1959 while Elvis was overseas serving in the U.S. Army stationed in Germany. A big hunk of love hit number one for 2 weeks in the summer of 1959. Before that, we heard from the Beatles with another number one song. 8 Days a Week was released as a single in the USA in February of 1965. John states, "He ain't got nothing but love, 8 days a week." And we're featuring love here today on the Mop Tops and the King. Also peace and some gospel, mostly by Elvis. Here's former Beatle George Harrison from the spring of 1973 with another number one song, "Give Me Love, Give Me Peace on Earth."

0: You're listening to the Mop Tops and the King, where Elvis never, ever leaves the building.
1: Thank you very much. Thank you. This next song is one that we just recorded, and I hope you like it. It's called Help Me. Lord, help me walk. Wait a minute. This next song is a song we just recorded, and I hope you like it.

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1: Elvis, recorded live on stage in Memphis at the Mid-South Coliseum on March 20th, 1974, with Help Me. That auditorium has since been torn down.
2: Aww.
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My theory is that when it comes to important subjects, there's only two ways a person can answer. Which way they choose tells you who that person is. For instance, there's only two kinds of people in the world. Beatles people and Elvis people. Now, Beatles people can like Elvis, and Elvis people can like Beatles, but nobody likes them both equally. Somewhere, you have to make a choice, and that choice tells you who you are.

0: The Beatles with the title track to their final album, Let It Be. The album was released in May of 1970. The song Let It Be was written by Paul McCartney. Paul's late mother, Mary, came to him in a dream and inspired the song. My name is Steve Chelmsford. You're listening to The Mop Tops and The King. It's time now to head south once again, this time to the great state of Tennessee, to visit with our very good friend, Mr. Dan Ely.
1: I'm Dan Ely from Cookeville, Tennessee, reporting for The Mop Tops and The King. Elvis won 3 Grammy Awards during his lifetime, all for his gospel recordings. In his youth, the first songs Elvis ever sang were hymns and spirituals while attending church in Tupelo, Mississippi. In later life, Elvis would often describe his music as a combination of country, rhythm and blues, and gospel. Elvis even aspired to one day join a gospel quartet. During his recording career, Elvis would often warm up in the recording studio by singing gospel songs. After his concert performances in the 70s, Elvis would regularly unwind by singing gospel music with his friends into the wee hours of the morning. One of my favorite gospel songs by Elvis is his version of You'll Never Walk Alone, released in 1968. I'm Dan Ely reporting for The Mop Tops and The King.

I still get goosebumps every time I hear Elvis sing You'll Never Walk Alone, released in April of 1968. My name is Steve Chelmsford. I'd like to thank you very much for joining me today on the Mop Tops and the King. I hope you've enjoyed today's show. Special thanks to Dan Ely, Priscilla Rose of Texas, and all the stations that carry the show. Thank you very much. But most of all, thank you. We'll see you next week. Bye-bye.

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3: 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Bonnie Johnny, I'm your fun 79 Tuesday morning with the honeycomb. Oh, well, Monday, don't stop no show. Goodness knows I've tried, though, you know. Oh, well, you win some, you lose some, and some are called on account of armadillos. What? 8:49 at fun. WFUN Fun 79 with Hamilton, Joe, Frank, and Reynolds. Falling in love again here at 8:52. Buona Johnny reminds you that Barry College is holding a fall semester registration tomorrow as well as September 2nd and 3rd for all full and part-time students. For registration hours and information, call 758-3392.

What made me be a performer? Gee, I don't know. I guess that I've always been stage struck since I was a kid. I got my first guitar at the age of 5. I took guitar lessons until I was about 7. I guess I was always a ham. My mother played piano, my dad mandolin. I love to be on the stage. I used to enter all the amateur contests, and I used to be a yodeler back in those days, and I used to be known as Silver Yodeling Bill Haley. But then as I grew older, I got into trying to develop my own style of music.

0: the very thing that set it apart is what rock and roll music is. It is not rhythm and blues music. It's not country and western music. It's not jazz. It's a combination of these things. It's, I would say that rock and roll as we know it today, the pure type rock, was a faster type music with a good hard 2-4 beat with happy lyrics. The original things like See You Later, Alligator, and You Hit the Wrong Note, Billy Goat, and Razzle Dazzle, and Rock Around the Clock, things like this were happy type lyric. But it's a combination of rhythm and blues and country and western music.
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0: it all happened so fast for the Comets and myself that we didn't really have time to think, because from 1954 until 1960, for 6 years, we hardly ever got out of a hotel room. And the great surge of rock and roll in that time was so fantastic, and they kept us traveling around the world quite a bit. But of course, we were all very proud to be making movies and doing television and things like this. And up to this date, we have sold a little over 70 million records.
1: But Bill Haley's story didn't end in 1960. In 1974, the original Rock Around the Clock, out 20 years before to the very day, became a top 40 hit all over again. Next, we move on from Bill Haley to what many people consider the birthplace of rock and roll, where rhythm and blues and country music merged. 706 Union Avenue in Memphis. We'll explore the distinctive sound of that address in a moment when the history of rock and roll continues. The history of rock and roll moves on to Follow the Sun, Sun Records of Memphis, the home of rockabilly and the legendary Sun Sound. Well, it's rock.

0: Blue Suede Shoes, the first million seller ever released on Sun Records. Recorded and written by Carl Perkins.
1: This was in 1955, somewhere around the 5th day of December. Got up one morning about 3 o'clock and wrote it down. I never forget it, on a brown paper sack. But anyway, I actually wasn't describing a pair of shoes. I was a country boy proud of a pair of blue suede, and I didn't want them stepped on. And it was the first record to ever be number one in all three categories of music. That is country, western, pop, and rhythm and blues.
0: Carl Perkins' number one record was later remade by both Elvis and Johnny Rivers. The sound of Carl Perkins was a sound of rockabilly, and in the 50s, the sound of rockabilly emerged largely from 706 Union Avenue in Memphis, the home of Sun Records, where a lot of artists got their start on the granddaddy label of country rock. Come on.

0: just great balls of fire.
1: That's all right, mama, just any way you do it, that's all right.
2: We were getting a very unusual sound.
3: Sam Phillips, founder of Sun Records.
2: Some people described it as the most ragged sound they'd ever heard in the world, and others described it as the most elegant, great sound that they'd ever heard in their life. I think one of our main contributions was to make the people feel relaxed, and we try to make each artist feel this way, is that, man, just feel like you're at home in the bathroom, and believe you me, I still think this is where you can get your best sound.
3: Sun Records was a starting point for many country rock stars. Johnny Cash, Carl Perkins, Jerry Lee Lewis, Charlie Rich, Roy Orbison, and a certain 19-year-old truck driver. Sam Phillips talked about the early days.
2: Sun Records started out like most labels did in those days, having to do all of the basic fundamental work from recording the artist right on through peddling the record, so to speak. Direct promotion, very limited staff. And, of course, for about 3 years after we started, I was doing practically all of that myself.
3: One of the first important artists to sign with Sun was a former appliance salesman from Kingsland, Arkansas, Johnny Cash.
4: In 1956, I was backstage at a concert with Carl Perkins and Elvis and myself. Carl Perkins had written Blue Suede Shoes. And I told Carl, I said, I believe I'll just write a good song tonight. So I got my guitar in the dressing room, and before I went on the stage, I'd finished, I walked the line, and in the car after the concert that night, on the way to Tyler, Texas, I sang I Walked the Line for Carl Perkins. And I sang it as a slow ballad because that's the way I'd written it. But I got into the studio, Sam Phillips wanted the tempo up, and he wanted that boom chicka scratching sound on my rhythm guitar. So that's the way we recorded it, and it came out on the radio station. They started playing it. I started hearing it in Florida when I was down there on tour. I didn't like it. I didn't like the sound at all. I called Sam Phillips. I said, please don't make any more of those I Walk the Line records. Don't send out any more. That's not the way I wrote the song. And he said, well, he said, son, give it a chance. He said, you're not the one that's going to make the decision on whether or not it's going to be a hit. Now it's the people that are listening. He said, give them time to decide on whether or not they like I Walk the Line. Well, in about 2 weeks, I started really liking I Walk the Line.

0: Because you're mine, I walk the line.
1: I Walk the Line was credited to Johnny Cash and the Tennessee Two, a pair of backup musicians Johnny found working as mechanics in a Memphis garage.
2: A lot of country music artists were using voices on their record, and it was causing quite a stir. There was a big controversy over it. The dyed-in-the-wool country fans didn't want to hear it. They didn't want to hear voices and violins and this and that. And they were right. They were right to a great extent, because people were putting voices and violins on songs that didn't belong on there, you know, and it sounded like they're trying to make something else out of a country song, and then a lot of times it damaged the authenticity and the beauty and the simplicity of the country songs to put those voices on there. But one day I went into the studio, and Jack Clement, who was working for Sam Phillips at the time, well, that day he came in and he said, "I've got two songs, one I've written for you and one I've written for Marty Robbins." And he sang Ballad of a Teenage Queen and Guess Things Happen That Way. And so I did Ballad of a Teenage Queen just with my little group, and he played flat top guitar. And then he said, "Now I want to hit you with a strange request, strange for you, something you've never done." And I said, "What's that?" And he said, "I want to put voices on Ballad of a Teenage Queen." And I said, "Well, let's think about that. I'm not sure you're right about that." But he played it back and he said, "Now listen to this. The song starts off, the voices would say, 'Dream on, teenage queen, prettiest girl you've ever seen.'" He did that halfway through the song. I said, "You're right, you're right." I said, "The voices will make the song. It's important to help tell the story." I said, "Now there's a case where voices belong on a country music record."

Ballad of a Teenage Queen. It not only popularized voices on country rock records, but signaled a musical trend, the broadening of country's appeal by integrating more and more elements of traditional pop.

Elvis Presley. He had more top 10 singles, more consecutive top 10 records, more charted record sides, and more number one records than any performer in the history of rock music. His recorded voice has been heard by more people around the world than that of any other individual performer. Combining record sales, movie grosses, concert totals, and all Presley-related products, Elvis generated in his lifetime a total of $43 billion. He was, without question, the most important single force in the development of rock and roll. He was the king, and perhaps he achieved the impossible dream. To dream.

0: Elvis Aaron Presley, born January 8th, 1935, died August 16th, 1977. The history of rock and roll returns to 1958 with Dick Clark on American Bandstand.
1: America's very, how can I put it, a man who creates songs, performs them, has a great deal to do with the activities of our music world, and he's still a very young man and a successful one at that. A choral recording star whom you met last Saturday singing Heartbeat. Ladies and gentlemen, Mr. Buddy Holly. Buddy, nice to see you again. You know, actually, I think we're going to get more time to talk today than we got last Saturday.
2: Well, that'll be fine.
1: It's kind of a screaming day. You know, I got tangled up in my introduction to you because I know of some of the things you've done, but I don't know all of your activities. How many songs have you written?
2: I couldn't hardly say right now, Dick. It'd take me a few minutes to think back and think of how many there were, but I guess altogether it's been about 15 or 20.
1: Really, that many? How old are you, buddy?
2: 22.
1: That's a lot of writing in a short length of time. Tell me about the formation of the Crickets. Let's bring the Crickets on, the fellows who worked with you.
2: Okie dokie. Well,
1: ladies and gentlemen, the rest of the group. Buddy Holly and the Crickets.
2: The first one here is Jerry Allison.
1: Jerry, nice to see you.
2: And he's the drummer for the Crickets, and then Joe Malden, the bass player.
1: Nice to see you. How long's this operation been going on?
2: About a year and a half, nearly close to 2 years now.
1: You know, I remember very well, I would say the first thing, it was the first thing I knew about that you did, That'll Be the Day. Was it the first record you ever made?
2: Well, actually it was. It was a group of the Crickets. It was our first one.

That'll Be the Day, a song later revived by Linda Ronstadt, was the first million seller for the Crickets, a West Texas band led by one of rock's most legendary figures, Buddy Holly. After developing Western bop in the early 50s, Buddy moved on to perfect a vocal trademark, a singing style copied by many performers, from Tommy Rowe to Bob Dylan, a style known as the Holly Hiccup. Listen now to excerpts from other Buddy Holly records.

0: The history of rock and roll now takes you backstage to the show of stars at the Topeka, Kansas Municipal Auditorium. It's the fall of 1957, and a shy young singer with black horn-rimmed glasses talks about his records. This is the voice of Buddy Holly.
1: Well, we have three records going right now. Of course, the first one was That'll Be the Day. It's the first one we released. Then we have a new one out by the Crickets called Oh Boy and Not Fade Away. And then there's one out. It's the same group, but it's under my name. I don't know why they did it that way, but they put one out under my name called Peggy Sue and Every Day.

0: The Crickets drummer, Jerry Allison, who wrote Peggy Sue about the girl he later married, talks about the formation of the group.
1: We started playing together in school, and we started playing dances and that around Texas. And we went to Clovis, New Mexico, which is a town about 100 miles away from Lubbock, and cut some records. Well, we went to Dallas, cut records one time, and sent them off, and finally got a record deal. It just sort of was, wasn't much else to do in West Texas.

0: Buddy Holly and Alan Freed, 1958.
1: Gee, last time I saw, I guess I haven't seen you since our tour, have I?
2: About in April, wasn't it?
1: I think somewhere around there.
2: It's been a while, huh?
1: Yes, it has been. What have you been doing and where you been?
2: Well, we haven't been working all summer, Alan. We've just been kind of loafing and taking it easy and running around some, enjoying the what we hadn't enjoyed for the whole year previous, you know, all the work going on.
1: Oh, boy, you worked hard that year, buddy.
2: So we're getting ready to start in some new work now.
1: You going on tour again?
2: And I think so, uh-huh.
1: Buddy, we had a lot of fun. We did a lot of flying.
2: Yeah, we sure did. You know,
1: Joe,
2: I was just in the town the other day in Cincinnati. You remember when we landed there and the helicopter had crashed that day that we got in there?
1: That's right.
2: And we took the ride in there from the airport. It reminded me of when we landed.
1: We played, I think we rode every kind of airplane there was imagined.
2: We sure did.
1: Those DC-3s were really something.
2: With the...
1: Oh, boy. Without the seatbelts, we'd have been right through the top. That's
2: sure.
1: For sure. Buddy, we had a lot of fun together, and I hope we're going to have a lot of fun together in the future, too, because you're just a wonderful guy, and say hello to Joe.
2: Okay.
1: Joe Bias.
2: Uh-huh.
1: This is the fellow with the bass fiddle, and we call him Joe Bias because he always was saying, buy us a Coke.
2: Mm-hmm. Buy us something.
1: Buy us something. Buy us a candy bar. Well, we had a lot of fun together, and, buddy, let's get together soon, and thank you so much for being with us.
2: Thank you, Alan. It's been my pleasure.
1: Thank you.

It Really Doesn't Matter Anymore, written by Paul Anka and sung by Buddy Holly. The history of rock and roll continues with a young man who sprang onto the rock scene from his parents' TV show, The Adventures of Ozzie and Harriet. This is a story of Rick Nelson.

0: Poor Little Fool, Rick Nelson.
1: Well, I decided to become a singer because of a girl I was going out with at the time. I can remember taking her home one evening, and I don't think she cared for me as much as I liked her. And I remember listening to a record on the radio, taking her home, and I just sort of casually said, well, I'm going to make a record, did you know that? And she laughed a lot. And right at that time, I thought to myself, well, I'm going to make a record. I don't care if I ever get paid for it or anything. I just want to make a record and play it for it.
0: Rick only knew one song at that point, a rhythm and blues hit on the charts by Fats Domino. He booked some studio time, and after a couple of takes, this was the result.

0: Within 1 week, I'm Walkin' by Little Ricky Nelson was on the charts. And before long, it had sold 1 million copies.
1: A typical recording session would probably be a thing where it would start at maybe about 7 o'clock and go right on until about 7 o'clock the next morning. You know, and we wouldn't have any breaks or anything, just get kind of hung up in what we're doing, and all of a sudden it would be time for breakfast or something like that. And I remember a particular song, a thing called Lonesome Town, that I recorded, and I remember we tried to put, you know, a lot of music and a lot of background to it, and just nothing seemed to fit. And all of a sudden we were just sort of sitting around and playing the guitar, you know, and it sounded much better without anything, so that's how I recorded it.

Lonesome Town from 1958. It was Rick Nelson's 12th hit and 5th gold single. In all, he's had over 50 songs on the record charts and has sold more than 40 million records. In 1961, he took a song which had flopped for composer Gene Pitney and turned it into solid gold.

0: I think the main person who influenced my singing style the most was a fellow named Carl Perkins. He had out a song called Blue Suede Shoes, and I remember listening to it on the radio and thinking, gee, that's a really a wild sound, you know, electric guitar like that. I've never heard that before, and I think he would be the main influence actually on my singing style. But at that time, of course, Elvis Presley was, you know, around, and I think he had a large influence on me. Maybe not my singing style, but the way I presented a song.
1: Here's a collage from the many hits of Rick Nelson.
2: Well,

0: I don't really feel I have moved away from rock. What I'm trying to do now is to combine the two, rock and country, and I don't think it's hard. I don't know who categorizes or what makes a thing a rock and roll song or a country song, because a lot of my earlier songs, like Hello Mary Lou and different songs like that, were really sort of country oriented. But at that time, they were considered rock and roll, kind of, I guess. I don't know.
1: In 1972, Rick made a dramatic comeback with a country-flavored record, Garden Party. It was inspired by his reception at an oldies concert in Madison Square Garden.

0: boy, we did so many. 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We just found a movement. We just made it up. And people liked it.
1: Among Chubby's million sellers, Limbo Rock. Every

I mean, they would have parties and everybody would go under the limbo bar. Not some not as low as others, but they all went under. Everybody's had a good time. I mean, my whole record career has been basically a lot of fun. If you've seen most of my titles on my tunes, they've all been about people having a very good time.

Chubby Checker and Limbo Rock from 1962. We'll be hearing more from Chubby later on in the history, but next, we'll begin a two-hour chart sweep of golden rock hits from the 50s. We'll begin in 1956, when the history of rock and roll continues. The history of rock and roll continues as we begin a two-hour chart sweep of some of the most significant songs of the 50s. We'll start in 1956 with the first top 10 record of the Platters.

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5: Record of the night voting will be along next hour. 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
11: Yes.

0: with me right now on the phone, ladies and gentlemen, is the poet laureate of the Bobaloo J. Bobaloo Electric Radio Program, Ed Lyerly. Good evening, Ed.
1: Good evening.
0: How you doing this evening?
1: Good evening.
0: Well, I'm fine, thanks. Now, you have a poem to sing for us today.
1: Yes.
0: And being the 4th of July, a big national holiday, have you tied it in like that, you know, with a holiday theme?
1: No.
0: All right, let's have it then, Ed.
1: This world can't get on me in no late. You know, we can take overnight.
0: That's beautiful. Did you write that one, Ed?
1: Yes, sir.
0: That is an original composition?
1: Yes, sir.
0: I think that's marvelous. Well, it's happened again. I don't know what is wrong with some of you people. Somebody just called and said they did not understand Ed Lyerly's poem. For those of you who did not understand it, Blue will repeat it at this time. Thank you, Blue. Thank you. Yes, we know. 18 minutes after 7 p.m., Bobaloo, Boss Golden. Dare Lewis and the Hollywood Playboys. I'm sure gonna miss her. Super hit goal.
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0: no more.
1: Oh, I love that. It makes me laugh like hell.
0: BJ 105.
2: Yeah, the criminals.
0: I beg your pardon?
2: I'm brushing my teeth. It's the tremolos.
0: You're brushing your teeth and it's the tremolos?
2: Yeah, I got the record. Here comes my baby.
0: Did you say the tremolos or the tremolos?
2: I got to rinse my mouth, man. It's the tremolos.
0: Well, you're right. And you're my latest winner. Go to the sink and I'll tell the folks about it. What's your name?
2: Rick McIntosh.
0: Okay, Rick. You may rinse. Rick just won a family pass to Masterpiece Gardens, folks, in exchange for his correct answer in Tuesday Morning Nostalgia for this week, which is the tremolos.
2: Yeah, tremolos.
0: That's right. Rick, are you rinsed?
2: Sir?
0: Are you rinsed?
2: Yes, now I can talk.
0: Good. Now you can tell us what your favorite radio station is.
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1: Somewhere in New Jersey, there's this guy named Dave who has this giant 60s record collection and this pirate radio station in his attic with a transmitter he built from the Allied catalog. 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

The guy that brought you originally Mustang Sally, Sir Mac Rice, talking about a love sickness. Data Babe is digging deep now into those scratchy 45s, but I just got to play this one.

Just love to play those original 45s. On the Columbia record label, a song recorded by many, but most believe this is the original version. Well, it's really never been definitively established. Matty Moultrie, and that's how strong my love is. I'm Dave the Rave, it's Relics of Rarities. You're listening to the Boss Sounds of Dave the Rave, Relics and Rarities.

45 is definitely a smash because it came out on the Smash record label, The Underprivileged, and a tune called Come On. I need you so bad that, yes, I want you.

0: when Jack Flash is a gas, gas, gas. That's the Rolling Stones with their little exposition.
1: Dan Ingram.
0: Hey, what's your... What are you smoking at? Oh, is that the Daily News? That's beautiful, that cigar. Hey, what's your sun quarter, baby? Are you a fair-skinned type who can take about 15 minutes before you scramble for the umbrella? You ever scramble an umbrella? It's great fun. You have to have a giant fork and a pan. Anyway, maybe you're the tough kid who can sit on the beach for 11 hours at a stretch. You see, Johnson's has no sunscreens like those high-priced lotions and creams. So every minute you're in the sun, you're soaking up the rays, getting a faster, more natural tan than ever before. Go tan type. Oh, yes, the peak of passion. The leer of like, the look of love. Yes, go ahead, my dear.
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5: And now, another letter from the Whamco Petroleum Answer Man. Today's letter is from Rufus Weatherton from Hackensack. 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
6: 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Well, now, you people don't even come out of a locked station. But before they even let me fill my own tank, I have to give them money and a driver's license in advance. They don't even get off their lazy cans to come out and get it themselves. Nobody smiles anymore, let alone shake hands. 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And there isn't such a thing as a tire gauge in the entire state. And after paying exorbitant gas prices, I get to spend another 20% to use your convenient credit card. What the heck have you got to say about that?
5: 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Thank you for that heartfelt letter, Mr. Weatherton of Hackensack. 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
11: Late night, WNFR, Saturday night, or Saturday morning, I should say. It's 1:22 a.m., the 8th day of December. Hold on, let me go.
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11: 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And Keith with 98.6. And you can't talk past the number 28 because we've got the most music thing coming.
14: I got you, but you know, I think Keith's a little bit gay. He's talking about that anus situation.
15: The most music.
16: Good morning, son. I say it's good.
17: Station identity. That's the phone patch. I can't do nothing about it.
14: Oh, okay.
17: How you doing, SNM man? Can you get that buzzing out of your system?
14: Yeah, you got a real cell phone, why don't you?
17: No, that's my phone, actually.
14: You got a real phone, why don't you, NFR studio engineer?
17: Where you at? Where you at, SNM man?
18: I'm over at your driveway.
17: Just tiptoe quietly.
14: Who threw you out of what bar?
17: Yeah.
11: SNM man.
19: You know she's...
20: I was just on my way by. I was up the road and,
11: studio, myself, the Armadillo. And
14: well, here's the deal. You know that...
11: Cocktail. Yes, go on, I'm listening.
14: You know that George Harrison died a Hindu.
11: Yeah.
14: Which means, you know what Hindus are. They like dig cows.
11: They
14: cows
11: dig cows.
14: Sacred. Listen to George here, man. He's talking about bowing a cow.
11: In the nighttime.
14: Studio people.
11: Boy,
21: we need grass skirts.
14: I think it's red.
11: Let's keep it rated. Let's keep it rated.
14: Don't it make PG. My brown eye blue.
21: PG lost a long time ago.
11: Well,
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14: Is it making you dizzy, Mac Daddy? 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
11: back
14: red?
11: Back to 1969.
14: Who's
11: WNFR
14: you dizzy?
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0: It's 6 o'clock. Good morning to you. I thought springtime was here for sure. Or it was supposed to be.
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0: 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I'd find myself a nice warm poison at a nice warm place and do some nice warm things.
3: I pulled in the Nazareth.
0: Rain in the city this morning, 37 degrees the temperature, and traveler's warnings, high wind warnings, all kinds of warnings. Watch out. You might get caught. 608 for the Carpenters.
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0: Joy to the world, but on the other side of your bread, it's 616 at ORFM. Jimmy King is here saying good morning to you. Roads leading into the city, roads in Westchester, still covered with some snow. On the island, most of the snow's melted, but roads are still slippery. Been all up in the weather so much this morning because of the rain and the mixed with snow, in fact, 37 degrees. I forgot to tell you that ORFM's got those request lines open for you. 564-5987. Let's get together.
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6: 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It's nice and sexy. Makes you want to pat mom on the boom boom and roll over and go back to sleep, man. Eric Burden and War on KOIL. All day music. Oh, I love this. How does that song melt my mind? This early in the morning? Good morning to you. Charlie Stone on your radio. 6:11 in the morning. 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
6: K-O-I-L. Taking a quick gander at the weather. Going to be mostly sunny and slightly warmer today. Generally fair and not quite so cool tonight. Tomorrow going to be mostly sunny with a little change in temperatures. High today 86, low tonight 58, and a high tomorrow 89. Lincoln is 52, Epleyville 49 this morning. And at street level I have 52. And here's your favorite bubble gummers, the Partridge Gang. Gonna sing their little hearts out for you this morning. That's not what I call it. I woke up in love this morning. Good morning, and I was in love. And that just happened to be the Partridge Family of the morning time of the Charlie Stone radio show, and I can't stand it. Bright-eyed and bushy-tailed, and I'm just plain sick this morning.
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0: I'm George Taylor Morris, and here are some items from our Reelin' in the Years datebook that bring the 60s into focus. You know, it never ceases to amaze me how today's headlines mirror those of years gone by. For example, it was this week in 1964 when a document was signed at the White House that few people objected to because they couldn't have imagined the final consequences. The president was Lyndon Johnson, and what he signed was called the Gulf of Tonkin Resolution.
1: As president and commander-in-chief, it is my duty to the American people to report that renewed hostile actions against United States ships on the high seas in the Gulf of Tonkin have today required me to order the military forces of the United States to take action in reply.
0: Those were the words that led to full American involvement in the Vietnam War. A couple of other datebook items from 64. The first Beatles movie premiered in this country, A Hard Day's Night. Time magazine advised readers to, quote, avoid this film at all costs. Hey, everybody can be wrong once. And it was also this weekend in 64 that the creator of James Bond died, writer Ian Fleming. Penthouse magazine is celebrating its 18th anniversary this week, and it's been 13 years since Richard Nixon resigned as president. A couple of folks celebrating birthdays this weekend. Andy Frazier from Free is 35. Ian Anderson of Jethro Tull will be 40 on Monday, the same day Righteous Brother Bobby Hatfield turns 47. And let's rock our way out of the datebook now with the number one song from this weekend in 1966 as we continue Reelin' in the Years.

small thing, I think I love you. But I wanna know for sure. So come on, hold me tight.

0: Freeland and the Monkees from 1967. And I guess any day now we'll all get a chance to hear how Mickey, Davey, and Peter have matured when the Monkees' new album Pool It hits the record stores. And I understand they're still knocking them dead in concert across the country. It was the Trogs at the top with Wild Thing, and Joe Cocker did Cry Me a River. Jesse Colin Young and Quicksilver Messenger Service are just ahead of us, so stay where you are as Reelin' in the Years rolls on the Global Satellite Network. Coast to coast via satellite from Hollywood, I'm George Taylor Morris, and we're Reelin' in the Years this weekend with Jesse Colin Young, who has a new album out on Cypress Records called The Highway Is for Heroes. And if you're a fan, it's certainly worth adding to your collection. Going back a few years to Jesse's past, there's a Youngblood song that's getting renewed attention these days because of the focus on Vietnam vets. The song is Darkness, Darkness, and Jesse told us what inspired him to write it.
1: Fear, which has always been a great driving force in my life, perhaps in all of our lives. I remember when I was in prep school and studying creative writing with a man. And I remember when he told me that fear, he said, fear makes the world go round, kid. And fear made my world go round, and Darkness, Darkness was a way for me to get in touch with that. At the same time, I think it was about the Vietnam War.

0: A 60s Minute on Reelin' in the Years.
1: I'm going to tell the people the facts of what I saw in there.
2: What you saw in there was nothing.
1: I don't call brutality nothing, Colonel.
2: That man was lining us up for a VC mortar crew.
1: There's still such a thing as due process.
2: Out here, due process is a bullet.
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4: 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Stay tuned as Philips Milk of Magnesia brings you Woman on the Run.
5: McDonald's is our kind of place. It's such a happy place.
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7: These are the voyages of the starship Enterprise. 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

Some of that early Motown magic from Smokey and the Miracles going to a go-go. Fresh Air is one of those Quicksilver Messenger Service classics we get requests to play from time to time, so I hope you enjoyed that. And Darkness, Darkness was from the Youngbloods. When we come back, we'll have a vintage comedy clip from one of your favorite 60s groups of crazies as we continue reeling in the years.

0: From Hollywood, I'm George Taylor Morris, and here's a Reelin' in the Years classic from one of the most inventive comedy teams ever dreamed up. I mean, who else but Firesign Theater would put you in the studio audience for the final moments of a game show called Beat the Reaper?
1: This is it. Doctor, give him that really big disease. Now, patient, can you hear me? You've got 10 seconds to tell us what you've got, and for the last time, beat the Reaper!
2: I think I feel... I don't know, whatever it is, I want to die!
1: Oh, I'm terribly sorry. That's not correct. You didn't beat the Reaper.
2: Oh.
1: Doctor, bring the patient out and show the amphitheater audience and all the folks at home just what he's contracted.
3: According to my careful prosthesis, this man has the plague.
1: Thank you, Doctor.
3: You're welcome.
1: You've got the plague. Well, isn't he? But first...

There's one we like to save for full moon weekends like this one, Van Morrison on Reelin' in the Years. We started with a short piece from Firesign Theater's Waiting for the Electrician, or someone like him, Beat the Reaper, and followed that with A Crazy World of Arthur Brown and Fire from 1968. Next, it's this week's choice for our Reelin' in the Years Hall of Fame collection as we continue on the Global Satellite Network. I'm George Taylor Morris, and we have a West Coast classic this week to add to our Reelin' in the Years Hall of Fame collection. That this song was ever a hit was even a surprise to the group that sang it, because it was meant as a parody of a number one hit they had had a year earlier. As it turned out, the song became a top 10 hit in 1968 and gave girls with the name it honored something to call their own. This week's choice for our Reelin' in the Years Hall of Fame, The Turtles and Eleanor.

0: Perhaps the only song with the lyric etc. in it, The Turtles and Eleanor. This week's choice for our Reelin' in the Years Hall of Fame collection.
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0: Soul Train, the hippest trip in America. 60 non-stop minutes across the tracks of your mind into the exciting world of soul with guest stars, The Emotions. 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
1: And now, here is your host, Don Cornelius.
2: Hey there, and welcome aboard. You're right on time for another sweet ride on the Soul Train. If you hold on to that spot you got, we'll be coming right back at you with a biggie by the Ohio Players, right after some very important messages.

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1: Hello?
0: Yeah, you want to turn your radio down, sir. You want to turn your radio down, please.
1: Yeah, I'm going to the Aerosmith concert, man, and I was wondering what kind of drugs I should take.
0: Okay, Aerosmith, that's heavy metal. You're going to want to stay away from stimulants. They react negatively with the high decibels. When those guitars start feeding back, you're going to be clawing your face off. I suggest rather a mild depressant, beer, maybe some Quaaludes.
1: All right, man. You got any?
0: No, I don't. I'd like to point out right here, the rock and roll doctor does not advocate drugs or just prescribe them. Okay, rock and roll doctor, you're on the air. Are you having a bad trip, sir? Is that what it is?
1: I took too much.
0: Yeah, okay. Well, you want the hotline. This is the rock and roll doctor. Next, please try to dial carefully, people, okay?
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0: 30 degrees.
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0: Counting down the top 10 of 1970 in review on the Jerry Vincent Show. We're halfway. This is number 5, and the Beatles did it. Let It Be. The Super 70 Hit Parade. That is song number 5 out of the top 10 of 1970. The Beatles and Let It Be with Jerry Vincent.
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0: And this is song number 4. Ladies and gentlemen, song number 4 out of the top 10 songs of 1970 at WHOT as the Super 70 Hit Parade continues in review of the top 10 songs of 1970.
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0: 6:37 cash call time with Jerry Vincent, and song number 3 out of the top 10 called. The number 3 song of the year 1970, the Jackson 5 and ABC, Lovin' Me Is Easy, Don't You Know It?
1: W-H-O-T, Yesterday.
0: No doubt about it. The song, possibly not deserving number 1, right next to it at number 2, The Carpenters and Close to You.
3: Why do birds
1: close to you?
0: The number 2 song on the top 10 of 1970 from WHOT Super 70 Hit Parade is The Carpenters and Close to You. 6:44, the cash call time with Jerry Vincent. And ladies and gentlemen, this is WHOT's number 1 song of 1970.

0: to KBW at 21 and a half minutes before 8 o'clock at KBW Jackson Armstrong Show Games, huh? Always end up with the old maid. Every time. 60 degrees outside. The weatherman is really on a stick tonight, honey. He says low tonight, 20 to 25 degrees, which is most interesting since it's 16 degrees right now. You suppose he ran out of fingers and toes? Maybe he's counting the inside of his mouth on his teeth there. There's two or three he has in his mouth. He has to multiply. And when you multiply, you lose the weatherman. You'll always find it first at AMNA's Junior Sportswear Department, fourth floor downtown at all suburban stores. 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
0: Lynn Anderson, ladies and gentlemen, beating about the bush. The Rose Garden action, written by Joe Salvin. Remember?
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3: And that same trip that I tried to canoe, I had rented a car, and that car had satellite radio, and I was like, oh, I found one of my new loves. I love satellite radio. Because every channel is so specific, I would listen to each one and be like, who was this made for? Because there's one channel that's just called The Pulse, and I think the pitch for it was, hey, when people ask you, what kind of music do you like? You say, oh, I like all kinds of music. But also, you stopped listening to music in 2004? Well, here's some Britney. And then there's one channel, it's just The Grateful Dead. Another channel, just Bruce Springsteen. And then another channel that just called Margaritaville, which is supposed to be only Jimmy Buffett, but Buffett doesn't have a deep enough discography to support 24/7 play. So they're just like, if you like Buffett, maybe you like this fucking bullshit. I don't know. Like, hey, are you an old white man who went to the Bahamas once and loves island culture, but would prefer to not think about the post-colonial segregation and exploitation of a native population and instead want to focus on the burgers? Well, here's some Eagles.

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1: This is Music Mike. 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
4: This show is one-hit wonders of the 1960s. A one-hit wonder is a very broad term. Basically, it's a song from a band that the band only charted the once.

0: from the Exciters with their peak position with that tune, number four. They hit number four with that on January 19, 1963. Where are we going to go from here?
1: Yeah!

The original, Ned Miller. They started with Loop De Loop. I said, where are we going to go? And we got the answer from Johnny Thunder. We're going to go Loop De Loop, folks. Peak position number 4 on February 9, 1963. And, well, just a week later, on February 16, 1963, from a Jack to a King hit its peak position of number 6 on the charts.

0: Got to let these things finish out, folks. Got to let them play. Got to let them play. We, in that last set, where the last time I was on the air, we talked about, I started to play the Rhythm of the Rain. Rhythm of the Rain, the Cascades, peak position as a one-hit wonder, number three on March 9th, 1963. And then, no, that was not the Benny Hill theme song. That was Yakety Sax, which was adopted as the theme song for Benny Hill. Boots Randolph, peak position number 35 in 1963, April 6, 1963. That led us to Pipeline, the Shantays, its peak position as a one-hit wonder, number 4 on May 4, 1963. And then we played Junior Brown's Great Surf Medley from the album Semi-Crazy. So we're still in 1963. Now we're going to play something that hit its peak, number 21, on May 11th, 1963.
1: There.

There's an old Australian stockman lying dying. And he gets himself up onto one elbow and he turns to his mates who are gathered round and he says, "Watch me wallabies feed, mate. Watch me wallabies feed. They're a dangerous breed, mate.

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Play your didgeridoo. Keep playing till I shoot through, blue. Play your didgeridoo.

Let's see, we heard the Little Band of Gold, James Gilreath. I had never heard that song before. I've heard of the band, Little Band of Gold. This was a song called Little Band of Gold, James Gilreath, G-I-L-R-E-A-T-H. Peak position, number 21 on May 11, 1963. A one-hit wonder. And then we heard Sukiyaki, first by Kiyo Sakamoto. Peak position, number one, ladies and gentlemen. Number one on June 15, 1963. And then, of course, just now, Timey Kangaroo Down, Sports. Rolf Harris, peak position, number three on July 13, 1963. Where were you in the summer of 1963?

0: Yes, indeed, that was a one-hit wonder, ladies and gentlemen. We heard Wipeout, the Safaris, its peak position number 2 on August 10th, 1963. We heard Denise from Randy and the Rainbows. It hit number 10 on August 24th, 1963. And then we heard a cover by Blondie, of course. We just heard, just this moment, Mockingbird, Inez and Charlie Fox, two X's, hit number 7 as a one-hit wonder on September 7, 1963.
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6: Hello again, I'm Trip Rogers, and this is the Music Yearbook. We're going back to April 1975, and we'll use the survey of Music Radio 77, WABC, in New York. Now, in April 1975, the fall of Saigon marked the end of the Vietnam War, and at the movie box office, Stallone's first big role. News and sports headlines, tops on the tube, and at the movies are all coming up this hour. But first, we start with number 10. This is a comeback hit for a New Jersey native. Now, he was signed to Motown Records, but Motown refused to release this song. So he and Bob Gaudio bought the master and took it to Private Stock Records. It went all the way to number one for Frankie Valli, and My Eyes Adored You.
7: My

The Blackbirds at number 9, Walking in Rhythm on the Music Yearbook. At the movies in April of 1975, the rock opera Tommy, starring Roger Daltrey and Elton John, hit the silver screen. It also featured Tina Turner, too. And Death Race 2000, which featured Machine Gun Joe Viterbo, Sylvester Stallone in his breakthrough starring role.

What were we watching on television in April of 1975? Well, the top seven shows were all comedies led by All in the Family. Another series in the top 10 for CBS was Reborn and was an anchor on Friday nights for many years for CBS. The iconic theme song is one of the best known in TV history. It hit the charts for The Ventures in 1969. The series starred Jack Lord and James MacArthur, who was Helen Hayes' son. Hawaii 5-0.

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I'm Trip Rogers. Got a yearbook extra for you, which is the final number one song for a group that for a while had their own variety series in the mid-70s. It's a remake of a song first made popular by Jerry Butler, Tony Orlando, and Dawn.

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0: In the news, in April 1975, Microsoft is founded by Bill Gates and Paul Allen. Saigon falls as the Vietnam War ends. And at number three, Ringo on the Music Yearbook.

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I'm Trip Rogers. Time for a Yearbook Extra, a song that was released in April 1975. It would become the first number one song for Linda Ronstadt, her remake of an Everly Brothers classic.

0: SNL alum and star of the show Loot on Apple TV Plus, Maya Rudolph. And I didn't realize that her mom mentioned her in this song, her mom, Minnie Riperton. And that was her biggest hit. Now, before we hear the number one song in the music yearbook, let's recap the top 10 from April 1975. Number 10, Frankie Valli and My Eyes Adored You. Number 9, Walking in Rhythm from the Blackbirds. Number 8, Once You Get Started from Rufus. Number 7, Bad Luck from Harold Melvin and the Blue Notes. Number 6, What Am I Going to Do With You from Barry White. Number 5, Have You Never Been Mellow, Olivia Newton-John. Number 4, Lady Marmalade by LaBelle. Number 3, Ringo and His No-No Song. And number 2, Loving You by Minnie Riperton. At the top of our chart, a song written for Billie Jean King, the tennis legend, by a 70s superstar who was a dear friend. Now, this was for her new World Team Tennis team located in the city of brotherly love.
1: Number one.
0: Number one in April 1975, Elton John and Philadelphia Freedom.

0: 1 for the guy originally named Reginald Dwight, Elton John, Philadelphia Freedom. And that's going to wrap up this edition of the Music Yearbook for April 2024. 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Our executive producers, Sandy Glickin and Dolph Santorin. We have production assistants from Stephanie Rogers and Matthew Glickin. 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For now, I'm Trip Rogers. 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
2: I love my wife. I even love the word wife. It's got such power to it. Wife. You know, if I'm out in society and I'm supposed to make a decision, but I'm not ready to make one, I can just look at that person and go, excuse me, I have to check with my wife. And then they have to look back at me, but of course. I can't expect a decision from you at this time. Well, you must check with your wife. Oh, beautiful. It doesn't matter how big the question is. It could be a life-changing job opportunity. It could be something as small as the right slice of pizza. I have to check with my wife, and then I can leave, and then I can come back, and I can cut to the front of the line. I have now checked with my wife. And it'll be pepperoni. Oh, beautiful. Wife, man. Ladies have it too. Husband. Husband has that power, right? Someone knocks on your door, they're trying to switch out your shingles. I have to check with my husband. But of course. Although, husband's a little different. Doesn't have the same power in certain places you go. Like, the more progressive the environment, the less power husband has. Like, if you're in a really nice coffee shop in a city, and you say, I have to check with my husband. They're looking back at you like, so that's what we marched for. Yeah.
3: Are you chained to his radiator?
2: But you can still reclaim that power of husband. You just have to tweak it slightly in those environments. If you're in that environment at that coffee shop, I have to check with my husband. No, you don't say it like that. You look at them and go, I have to check with my pregnant husband. Now you're back on top. But of course.
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4: Professional word from Earl Finkel, our weather person. For the rest of tonight, partly cloudy, lows in the lower 50s. For tomorrow, a little bit better, partly sunny, a little warmer. With highs in the mid-70s, cooler near the lake. Two at WIND with Gary Gears. 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
0: 107 color in our weather, partly cloudy and cold. Tonight, snuggle up, 35 for a low. Cool tomorrow, 63 for a high. 57 now with you, too. 107 is Hollywood. Hendricks, a little bit ticked off at the programming department here tonight because they left me absolutely nothing to give away throughout the entire night. So I figure they know what they're doing, so that's exactly what we're going to do is we're going to give away nothing but the seventh caller. Let's see if we can get them. Hi, Y107.
2: Could you play a song for me?
0: Sure, it's coming up. Hi, Y107.
2: Hello.
0: You are the seventh caller, and you have won absolutely nothing.
2: Oh, my God. I can't believe it. I've never won nothing before.
0: Isn't that fantastic?
2: Yeah.
0: Can you believe it? You got through. You won. You're the seventh caller. Isn't that amazing?
2: That's great.
0: What are you going to do with nothing?
2: Probably not much.
0: All right. Hey, thanks for calling.
2: Thank you. Yeah.
0: The Outrageous FM Hollywood Square Off coming up. We'll have two new challengers because our champ was retired last night. So we're looking for a winner tonight. That's about 15 cents away. In excess, Y107. It's 2:05 in America's Music City. And this is here from Genesis from We Can't Dance. Y107, hi.
3: Have you got a winner yet?
0: You're a big WWF fan?
3: Yes, definitely.
0: All right, give me some of that wrestling talk there.
3: Yeah, I'm going to get you an iron this weekend. I'm going to rip your hair.
0: Baby, I'll bust your head.
3: Right.
0: All right, what's your name?
3: Mark Johnson.
0: All right, Mark, you got yourself a pair of tickets. It's going to be August 11th, Municipal Auditorium. You're going to be up there watching them scream and throw each other around. And
3: I love it.
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3: Halloween is next weekend. Do you know 11% of Americans still do believe in ghosts? People in the U.S., 10% of the people we talk to still believe in witches, and 79% say that there are no such things as ghosts and witches. So the vast majority still do not believe in ghosts and witches, but that vast majority has never seen Ozzy Osbourne.
4: I'm the devil.
5: Know your Sam Donaldson.
4: I'm the devil.
5: Know your Sam Donaldson.
4: I'm the devil.
3: Okay. Back to the countdown. Here's number 23. A thick mane of red hair. It's the devil. No, it's Richard Marx.

American Richard Marx is up five more. Number 23 with his second hit on the weekly top 40. Should have known better. Here's number 22, Nothing But Hits. Now, the lead singer of this group says he wrote the song about the girl of his dreams while he was having a dream. He got up from the bed, jotted it down, and this is what happened.

0: That's called a rickraff, an African tube instrument. One guy got a hernia trying to pick it up for the session. It's REO Speedwagon. They're down five, number 22 on the weekly top 40. Flash. Bono may be out of U2. Yes.
1: I want all the details.
0: We have the inside skinny on that coming up on the countdown. Also, let's call a winner right now. Let's see if we can get somebody in Anchorage, Alaska on the challenge.
2: Hello.
0: Yes, I'm calling for Jeffrey Stockwell.
2: Yes, you're speaking to him.
0: Jeffrey, this is Rick Dees on the weekly top 40 challenge.
2: All right.
0: How's everything in Anchorage, Alaska today?
2: Couldn't be any better.
0: We got the weekly top 40 playing on your power station there. 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
2: That's right, KPXR FM.
0: What a great station. Well, how's the weather in Anchorage on a weekend like this?
2: It's the 40s, early 40s.
0: Jeffrey, you ready for the weekly top 40 challenge?
2: You betcha.
0: All right, what do you do, Jeffrey?
2: I'm a cook's helper, janitor, part-time roadie, and stagehand.
0: That is my man. And we might need you on this show this next week.
2: I'm available.
0: Well, super. This is what we did. We have a snippet of music. Name the artist and title, and you win, Jeff. And roll them. What is that?
2: Heart and Soul by T'Pol.
0: Is he right?
3: Yay!
0: You won, man. And what we
2: have, right.
0: A Sony compact disc player, 10 CDs, the top ones, plus two crisp new $100 bills.
2: Fantastic.
0: Jeffrey, thank you for being on the weekly top 40, and tell your friends to listen in Alaska, okay?
2: Thank you very much.
0: Okay. Is there some other language I should speak now? Or
2: Eskimo.
0: Let me speak some Eskimo for you.
4: How are you doing? 私は日本の...
0: How was that?
2: Sounds Japanese to me.
0: Okay, let me try another one.
5: Sko, hættu þessum látum, ég þól ekki þessa tónlist sem ég er að spila og þú ert hundleiðilegur.
0: How's that sound?
2: Chinese?
0: Okay, one more.
4: Hosna ég hend, úsaðis megal arvor vormene, minn chefchi das chibidiertam.
0: How's that?
2: That's it.
0: Okay, just want to make sure.
2: Okay.
0: Bye-bye.

Well, yes, this is the weekly top 40. 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All hits Zoo 98 and Little Rock, Tucson's hottest hits, KHYT-FM. And here's number 21 on the countdown, the son of a pub keeper from Yorkshire, England. Here's a guy who poured his first beer at age 9. David Coverdale with Whitesnake. Here I go again.

40 countdown in the hits. That's Whitesnake. Here I Go Again. Down 10, it's falling to number 21 on the countdown. We got the hits for you nonstop and some D-sleaze on the way. Number 20 from Belinda.

0: quit the cheerleading squad to be Belinda the Singer her senior year. Here's what we talked about earlier. Bono Hewson may be out of U2.
1: Oh!
0: We listened for a while. That's what we've been told. He has an injured shoulder. He injured it in Washington recently, and that'll keep him from playing guitar at all for the rest of the current U.S. tour. His arm is in a special cast. It's a specially made cast, and doctors want to do that as a last resort before surgery. Hopefully, Bono will not have to have surgery, because that is not what you want to do, obviously. But he's still doing the best he can with his singing. Obviously, at number 19, here he is with U2, Where the Streets Have No

0: tearing down walls, touching flames, poison rain, trampled and beaten by the wind.
1: Thank you, thank you, thank you. Here I go with you. You too, in a song about love and where the streets have no name. Up three more. It's number 19 on the weekly top 40 countdown. The Master Chili Maker is coming up with a hit, but first some
2: D's Sleaze.
1: Get it to me. This is it. Well, well. Here you go. In this corner, Justine Bateman of Family Ties. In the other corner, Madonna. Now, Justine Bateman was in line about, 7 or 8 days ago, waiting to get into the ladies' room at a real hot Hollywood disco. And all of a sudden, Madonna tried to cut in front of the line. Uh-oh. Justine said, "What the are you doing?" Well, the owner of the place came over and said, "Well, I'm getting Madonna into the bathroom in a hurry." Justine Bateman said, "Well, who the cares about Madonna?" The owner said, "Well, I own this place, and I'll put anyone in the front of the line I want to." So Madonna does go into the ladies' room first. And on the way out,

Epstein grabs Madonna's arm and said, "Who the you think you are?" And Madonna said, "Hey, get your hands off of me, or I'll get Sean over here." Well, that's all the two said to each other, but it does leave two unanswered questions on Dee's sleaze. Question number one, did Justine Bateman ever get into the ladies' room? And question number two, did Madonna wash her hands? Here's number 18 on the countdown. Now, when they say cleavage runs in the Wilson family, wonder what their dad looks like. Here's Ann. That's terrible. Here's Ann and Nancy Wilson. Hearts.

Who will you run to? That's Heart. They're down 11 to number 18 after 3 weeks at number 7. And speaking of sevens, here's number 17 on the weekly top 40. 1.7 million albums have been sold for this man, and that's a lot of sax blowing. Kenny G with his friend Lenny Williams on vocals. Don't make me wait.

0: tour with Barry White's Love Unlimited Orchestra. And listen to Barry say,
1: "Oh, baby, I want you, baby. Oh, baby, I want you, baby."
0: He's up one. It's number 17 on the weekly Top 40 Countdown. The Sax Man there. Here's number 16. This is Rick Dees and the Hits. And this guy is a master chili maker. Kevin McMichael is the chili cook-off winner for the Cutting Crew. He's won blue ribbons for his cooking. His keyboard cooking's pretty good, too, right here with Cutting Crew. I've Been in Love Before.

0: Cutting Through, I've Been in Love Before. On vocals, Nick Van Eed, whose wife is Angela, listening right now. Kevin's wife, Leslie, who is listening right now to the weekly Top 40. And good news, ladies, the guys are up 4 to number 16 this weekend. Well, why is Rick Ocasek of the Cars not normal? We'll tell you coming up next. The phones have been ringing on the request line. So, hello.
1: Hi. I think you're great.
0: Thank you.
1: I just wanted to know if I can hear the song. It goes and like it goes on for a while, and there's this guy like and this girl and they sound really good together and they harmonize great, and it goes and then it ends like and I don't know, it's just a really good song. You play it all the time, and yeah. It goes and can you play it?
2: 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Rick Dees, the weekly top 40.
0: Look out for next weekend. It's Halloween. We're one weekend away, and we got nonstop hits. Number 15 right now, and I can't believe he's at the door. Look,
3: yeah.
4: Hey, Rick.
0: Yeah.
4: Rick. Yeah. It's Bill Medley. How you doing, man?
0: Bill.
4: I just stopped by to see what's going on.
0: You're
4: playing some records. This is great. It's great to see. I don't get up to Hollywood here. I come by. I thought what would be hip is I will sing my song live.
0: Good.
4: Live right here on the radio.
0: Unbelievable.
4: Okay?
0: Okay, well.
4: Now I... Wait, whoa. Where's the band? There's supposed to be a band.
0: Come in here.
4: Let's try it again.
0: Are you all ready now?
5: Okay.
0: Okay, get him up to... Okay, closer to the mic, a little more reverb on him, the band and everything. Okay, and...

Bill Medley, our special, kind of a quick visitor on the show today, and Jennifer Warnes, The Time of My Life, from the soundtrack to Dirty Dancing. It's up 8 more to number 15 on the weekly top 40. Non-stop hits, that's what it's all about. Number 14, they speak Swedish when they're alone together. When they sing, it's English on record. Europe and Carrie. When

That song is a milestone. The first number one hit for Europe. And of course, they plan for more. It's down 9 this week after being at number 1. It is number 14 on the weekly top 40. Here's number 13, the first album for these guys recorded outside of their homeland, Boston. They've now sold their Synchro Sound Studios in Boston and headed for Electric Lady Studios in New York City. It's the Cars.

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1: Back in the day, when Seal put out an album, it was a major event in the pop world. Crazy was a huge hit in 1991 and introduced the world to Seal. The second album had a bunch of singles from it, including Kiss from a Rose from the Batman soundtrack, and that did very nicely for him. Since then, the hits have been kind of few and far between for Seal, but each time he releases an album, it's a big deal. He's been with producer Trevor... I had to work Trevor Horn into this somehow. Trevor Horn produced all four of the Seal albums, including this one here. Seal tried for a slightly more updated sound on this particular single that came out in July, but the song's pretty solid, and aside from the weird production, listen, there's a real solid pop song underneath this, and this actually did get quite a bit of play on some of the light rock adult contemporary stations around the country. This is Seal from July 2003, and Waiting for You on Crap from the Past.

It's new. N-U. Really, you now know as much as I do about Noob. There's no full album that goes along with that. And the song you just heard, Any Other Girl, was released as a single in August 2003 and turned up on the soundtrack to American Wedding. I like it, though. It's just an unpretentious little bouncy girl pop. Good stuff from Noob. Now, the moment you've been waiting for. If there was ever a time you had to bother Super Listener Tom, this week's phone monkey, it is now. So be prepared. 612-341-0980. If this song is not to your liking, and really, this will not be to your liking, you should call Super Listener Tom. Again, 612-341-0980. There's a lot of hype behind this, and I billed this as the worst song of the year. And considering that Chingy was so popular all throughout the year, that's saying a lot. Chingy. Maybe we'll come back to Chingy if I run short tonight. But this is Rockabilly and DJ Holland. And there is no excuse for this. I don't even recognize the record company it came out on. This is a high NRG dance remake of We Didn't Start the Fire. If you remember this when I played this from back in July, you're probably still bearing the scars. So be seated and enjoy. And bother Super Listener Tom at 612-341-0980.

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5: Let's do the nude model rap. Heading for the job, you're a little nervous. 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The teacher says, all right, young man, we're ready now. Please, if you would, drop your trowel. 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Let's rap. 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
2: 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Familiar sounds, in most cases, sounds that you'll enjoy. 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We're a cinch to appeal to your ears, but I have a feeling that we'll appeal to your eyes, too, because you'll be trying to see the sounds that you're hearing so clearly. In fact, you might as well close your eyes during the first few seconds of this one.
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1: Yo, Joe!
2: He'll fight for freedom wherever there's trouble. G.I. Joe is there.
3: G.I. Joe, American hero. G.I. Joe is there.
2: It's G.I. Joe against Cobra, the enemy, fighting to save the day. 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

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Joe is the code name for America's daring, highly trained special mission force. 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To defend human freedom against Cobra, a ruthless terrorist organization determined

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5: 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More rain.
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4: 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Keep it on the air because you ain't going to have us all the time. Come and get it, baby.
7: If you want it, here it is. Come and get it.
4: You know, here's the deal on this tune. You know, I got to give you a little bit of background.
5: Oh, drink your shot and shut up.
4: No, I'm going to give you some background on this tune. Back in 1969, 1970, there was a guy who had a lot of money. And he decided to give it all away. So he advertised, and people came to him and asked for money, and he gave it to him. He had, like, you know, $10-12 million in 1970, which is probably worth $100 or $200 million.
8: Yeah.
4: And he just gave it away. Just people came to him, and he gave money away. He gave it all away until he was broke.
8: Where's this guy now?
4: And so, yeah, he's fucking broke. What do you think? So, Badfinger made the song Come and Get It.
5: Senator Molly is a bad
7: Sonny, if you
4: But that's the truth. That's why this song was written. It's going fast. The money's going.
9: How many are not under the age of 30? 20-somethings? Let me hear from the 20-somethings.
10: Yeah.
9: These are the dumbest people I've ever met in my life. Not personally, just as a group. Do me a favor. Put some cash in your pocket. Squeeze your debit cards every $1.17 purchase. I get so tired of standing mine on a mini mart. That's $1.17. Here's my debit card. You don't have a buck and a quarter? I know they're dumber than people my age. You know, when I was growing up, we didn't have any childproof caps. You dropped a Coke bottle, it didn't bounce, it shattered. Our parents let us play with guns and knives and fireworks. You know what happened to the dumb kids? They didn't make it. These guys grew up in a world that's childproofed and padded. All the dumb ones lived. Now they use debit cards for $1.17 purchases. You ever see what they're buying? Energy drinks. How much energy do you need in your 20s? Should be selling those at the retirement village. That's the target market right there. A couple of monsters and a Red Bull gonna pick up that bingo game, I'm sure. B19, that's mine.
11: Don't listen to these people, Ricky. You're a winner. You got the gift. Always remember, if you ain't first, you're last.

0: 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I'm moving on. Coke after Coke after Coke.
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2: 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We're counting them down on the way to number one. Here's BJ Thomas, Hooked on a Feeling.

say I heard no Hooga Chagas there. Must have been the original version of Hooked on a Feeling. B.J. Thomas. As we count them down from today in 1968, this is Derek. Cinnamon in the Scrapbook.

0: Flo and Eddie, the Turtles, Eleanor G. I think you're swell.
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0: Hello there, we're back with our countdown. The best of today in 1968 in the Rock and Roll Top 40. Here are the Shadows of Night.

0: Joni Mitchell wrote it. Judy Collins recorded that masterful version of Both Sides Now. I'm Dick Bartley. Solid Gold Scrapbook remembers all the hits of today in 1968. Up next in our countdown, the grassroots. Rob Grill remembers an electrifying incident in the late 60s.
1: Well, we played the Cow Palace in San Francisco. It was a charity show. And guess who in the grassroots? And anyway, a bunch of us. And because it was all, you know, so many different acts, they just left the same equipment up there for each act. And so the nobody checked the ground on anything. And I walked up on stage, and I think it was we were just about to do Bella Linda. And I was holding my bass, and I reached out and grabbed the microphone stand. And it's, they call it a death grip, because you just lock. It's not like if you touch something, you can pull away. So if you grasp it, then your muscles contract and you grip it.
0: Fortunately, as we know, Rob survived and was instrumental in the grassroots' great hit, Midnight Confession.

0: the way it felt, the way it was in the Rock and Roll Top 40 19 years ago today. Here are the classics for
1: You Were the Sun.
0: The way it sounded, the way it felt, the way it was in the Rock and Roll Top 40 19 years ago today. Here

down with the countdown. The best of 19 years ago today when Solid Gold Scrapbook continues after this message. And the Pop Music Almanac returns with the seventh biggest hit record today, 19 years ago. Stevie Wonder, For Once in My Life, from today in 1968.

Eric Clapton, Jack Bruce, and Ginger Baker, Cream. At number six in our countdown from today in 1968 with White Room. And at number five, here's

eyes and she says hi. And I stumble to the breakfast table while the kids are going off to school goodbye. And she reaches out.

I'm Dick Bartley, and on the way from Solid Gold Scrapbook, the top four hit records from today in 1968. Dion from today in 1968, number four in our countdown with Abraham, Martin, and John.

0: from today in 1968. That's Dion DiMucci, Abraham Martin, and John. And here's John Kay of Steppenwolf.
1: Magic Carver Ride, I did write, or at least wrote the lyrics and melody to. The instrumental portion of the tune, which is, of course, primarily based on that riff, the dun-dun, the dun-dun, you know, so on, was brought to us by our then bass player, the original bass player, Rusty Morave, who was killed some years ago in a motorcycle accident. It was one of those infectious little hooky things that when we cut the track, I had an idea for the vocals, and so I took a very rough mix on a cassette of just the track Home and popped it into machine and started kind of just at random rattling off some things that came into my head and wound up writing the whole thing in 20 minutes.
0: He wrote it in 20 minutes, and nearly 20 years later, we remember Magic Carpet Ride.

0: 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When we come right back, the number one hit.
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0: Number one, Top of the Pops, 19 years ago today. 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

0: Yeah, dude. All right, it's time to win yourself an album, the Y107 album stash, by giving me the right answer. The question is, who is this thing behind the Y107 studio door anyhow? Who was it? Call me if you know. 737-Y107. First caller with the right answer wins. Here's Prince. 20 till 9. Good morning. Hi, Y107.
1: Was it Elvis?
0: No one Elvis. Bye. Y107.
1: That's the Beatles.
0: No one the Beatles.
1: Thank you.
0: Bye. Y107.
2: Rita Coolidge.
0: Who?
2: Rita Coolidge.
0: No, not Rita Coolidge. Bye-bye. Y107, good morning.
2: Is that Roy Orbison?
0: Yes, it is. That's right. Roy Orbison is correct. Who are you?
2: Mark Gunzelman.
0: Mark?
2: Uh-huh.
0: All right, Mark, you got yourself an album from the Y107 album stash. Appreciate you playing Knock Knocks with us this morning. What song was it by Roy?
2: Pretty Woman.
0: Pretty Woman, a golden O.
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2: Somewhere in New Jersey, there's this guy named Dave who has this giant 60s record collection and this pirate radio station in his attic with a transmitter he built from the Allied catalog. 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

Static Attic. Yes, it's Peggy Scott and JoJo Benson. Of course, the song was later covered by Delaney and Bonnie. Now, this definitely should have been a big hit.

Thank you, Scott. JoJo Benson on the SSS International record label. And with the right person, I can do that soul shake 24 hours every day. That's actually the name of this record, 24 hours every day. The group called The Headstones. It's a very cool record out of the garage.

0: might say, I want those relics and rarities 24 hours every day.
1: I need your love now.
0: Here in the No Static Attic. The original 45 looks so good on the turntable. The headstones on the Pharoah record label. 24 hours every day. The theme of the record, of course, is every day. In the No Static Attic. The original 45 looks so good on the turntable. The headstones on the Pharoah record label. 24 hours every day.

0: The record blew my mind when it came out. It really did. They're from Cleveland. They're not in the Rock and Roll Hall of Fame, but that's where they hail from. The Raspberries featuring Mr. Eric Carmen. And yes, I want to be with you. Relics and Rarities here in the No Static Attic.
1: 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This is Relics and Rarities with Dave the Ray.
2: Go, go!
1: He's got a turntable, and he knows how to use it. Relics and Rarities with another collective.

Louis classic. That's the Dave Devaney 4, released here in America on the Capitol record label. You know the song, though, Tossin' and Turnin'. Now, most people toss and turn late at night. So here's kind of a very cool late at night song for you. Dyke and the Blazers.

0: And now you're thinking about your woman, thinking about your love. Call out your girl's name, Lorinda. And you say, that's Dyke in the Blaze. That's what it's called. It's called, Yeah, you can say it any old way you want. Whatever. You can get funky with it if you like. Dyke and the Blazers. And you spell it U-H-H. You thought I was making that up, didn't you?
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2: 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Motor City weather, overcast with drizzle today, high 52. Partly cloudy and cool tonight and tomorrow. Tonight's low 30, high Monday 46. Cleveland 52 degrees, Toledo 49, Detroit 49, 9 Celsius. Grant Hudson, 2020 News. 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

Eric Burdon and the Animals, Help Me Grow. Don't you love that saxophone at the very end there? And Sympathy for the Devil from the Rolling Stones right before that. This is the ZCom Radio Hour, and I have a song that was written by Michael Nesmith of the Monkees. They recorded the song, but it was first done by the Paul Butterfield Blues Band for their 1966 album, East West. Here's Mary Mary.

That is a one-hit wonder band from Los Angeles called Crabby Appleton, a hit 1970. Go Back, and Mary Mary right before that from the Paul Butterfield Blues Band, a song that the Monkees would eventually cover. Michael Nesmith wrote it. This is Barnes Shore, and you've been tuned into the ZCOM Radio Hour, and I sure appreciate that. It just doesn't get much better than some of the songs you get to hear here, and the fact that you're with me just makes it that much better, of course. Otherwise, I'd just be sitting here all by myself. Anyway, I've got a couple tunes left to play. I want to imagine this. Stephen Stills rings the doorbell, comes in, sits down with his guitar, and plays his all-time classic Wooden Ships. If that were to happen, this is what it would sound like.

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1: We're all standing around. We invited all our friends, and a lot of my friends' wives were my patients. So this guy gets drunk at the party, and he stands up, kind of reels in the living room. We're all kind of, you know, cloistered by the fireplace. Some people are in the kitchen. He says, "Attention, everybody! I've been thinking about our doctor friend here. You know what he can say that none of us can say? He has seen all of our wives naked. Think about that a second. Right, Helen? Zelda, you go to him, right? Joe, your wife goes to him. Look around his party here. You know what he's thinking? Probably, hey, Joe, when your wife puts the dip on the table, he's probably thinking, yeah, that was nice. I enjoy looking at that. And Harry!

0: Your pocket, or you just glad to see me? 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
0: High-low jackpot number 19 remains a mystery.
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0: CKLW presenting another $1 million weekend and a chance for you to win off the Wonder Phone. I wonder what the Wonder Phone is for. Well, it's to win Stevie Wonder, and your chance will be coming up shortly. It's just before 10 o'clock with Mike Kelly and on the Supermax Show, and I promise to do my best to...
1: You'll be right.
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3: Picture this. It's a Tuesday morning in February 2015. Somewhere in suburban Ohio, a mall opens its doors like it does every day. The food court smells like cinnamon rolls. Teenagers drift toward sneaker stores. Families push strollers past window displays. But one storefront is different. The lights are off. The shelves are half empty. A handwritten sign is taped to the glass door. This location is closing. Thank you for your business. And outside, a handful of employees stand in the parking lot, jackets pulled tight against the cold, checking their phones, wondering what comes next. This isn't one store. This is happening in 4,000 locations simultaneously across the United States. The name above every one of those darkened doors? Radio Shack. Think about that for a moment. For most Americans over the age of 30, Radio Shack wasn't just a store. It was a rite of passage. It was where your dad bought batteries on Christmas Eve, where you got your first walkie-talkies, your first transistor radio, your first glimpse of what technology could feel like in your hands. It was the place where the future was always on sale, always within reach, always just slightly ahead of wherever the rest of the world was standing. At its absolute peak, Radio Shack operated more than 9,000 stores worldwide. 9,000. That's more locations than McDonald's had in America at the time. The company employed over 100,000 people. And then in what felt like the blink of an eye, it was gone. How does that happen? How does a company that survived the Great Depression, that launched the personal computer revolution, that put technology into the hands of ordinary Americans decades before Silicon Valley made that its entire brand? How does a company like that simply cease to exist? Was it Amazon? Was it Best Buy? Was it the smartphone that made half their product catalog obsolete overnight? Or was it something far more dangerous? Here's the truth that makes the Radio Shack story so devastating. This was not a sudden collapse. This was not a lightning strike. This was a long, slow, completely avoidable disaster. Radio Shack did not die because the world stopped needing what it offered. The world desperately needed accessible technology expertise.

0: in 2015, just as it had in 1965. Radio Shack died because it stopped believing in its own purpose, stopped fighting for its own identity, stopped serving the customer it had been born to serve. In the end, that is the most important lesson of all. Purpose is not a luxury. It is not a marketing tagline. It is the only thing that keeps a company alive when everything else is going wrong. Radio Shack forgot its purpose, and the lights went out.
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7: 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Coming up next.
8: The Beatles are great. Mommy and me say so. And the Beatles are great. And the Beatles are great. They're great.
9: I love them. I don't care what anybody thinks. I love the Beatles for them, and I'll always love them. Even when I'm 105 and an old grandmother, I love them. And Paul McCartney, if you are listening, Adrian from Brooklyn loves you with all her heart.
10: 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That's what happens to me. I can't help it. I mean, I have to move around. I can't stand still. I've tried it, and I can't do it.
11: Now, wait a minute. I wanted to say to Elvis Presley and the country, that this is a real, decent, fine boy.

I think it's fantastic. You see, country music was always a part of the influence on my type of music anyway. It's a combination of country music and gospel and rhythm and blues all combined is what it really was. As a child, I was influenced by all of that.

The preacher man who asked, were you bound on such a cold, dark afternoon? As we drove on through the rain, as he listened, I explained, and he left me

0: Released in January of 1970, Elvis with Kentucky Rain. It was written by Eddie Rabbit and Dick Hurd and recorded in Elvis's hometown of Memphis at the American Sound Studio in February of 1969. Kentucky Rain peaked at number 16 on Billboard's Hot 100. It was all part of Elvis's resurgence in the late 60s and early 70s. Elvis was back, and he was hot.
1: Thank you very much.
0: Before that, we started the show off with the Beatles from 1965 with I'm Down. It was the B-side to their Help single. The Beatles performed I'm Down during their historic Shea Stadium concert, held on August 15th, 1965. My name is Steve Chelmsford. I'd like to welcome you to another episode of The Mop Tops and The King, an hour of Beatles and Elvis music with some fun surprises in between. Today's episode is number 727, and I hope you enjoy today's show. Let's head back to December of 1964. Here are the Beatles covering Buddy Holly with Words of Love.

Well, since my baby left me, I had to turn to the Mop Tops and the King with Steve Chelmsford on the MTK Radio Network.

0: I love it. Elvis with Too Much, released on January 4th, 1957. Just 2 days later, on January 6th, Elvis performed the song during his third and final appearance on The Ed Sullivan Show. Too Much hit number one on Billboard's Best Sellers in Stores chart, and also number one on their Most Played in Jukeboxes chart. It hit number two on the Top 100, later to be known as the Hot 100. My name is Steve Chelmsford. 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
1: What are you doing this for?
2: We're doing this for peace and basically to show that the world is, you know, going astray in its thinking.
1: What are you doing?
2: We are getting wet in a shower because basically we talked it over, Chastity and myself, and we came to the conclusion that civilization was nothing more than an effective sewage system. And so by the use of plumbing, we hope to demonstrate this to the world.
0: There is another reason why we do the show. And for those of you who may be listening for the very first time, we're trying to spread a little joy and happiness to the entire world, one listener at a time, through the music of Elvis and the Beatles.
3: Thank you. You're beautiful.
0: It's time now for some 3 degrees separation of Elvis and the Beatles. Today's subject, Jerry Lee Lewis. Jerry Lee got his start at Sun Records in Memphis, just like Elvis, and he was a member of the Million Dollar Quartet, along with Elvis, Carl Perkins, and Johnny Cash. Back in November of 1976, Jerry Lee Lewis, in the wee hours of the morning, drove his car to the gates of Graceland. Jerry was packing heat. He was a little bit under the weather, so to speak, as well, and demanded to see Elvis. Elvis was notified, but he went back to sleep. Here is Jerry Lee Lewis from 1957 with his mega hit, Whole Lotta Shakin' Goin' On.

gotta do, honey, just kind of stand in one spot. 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And that's when you got some. Yeah. Now let's go one time.

Hello, this is George from Liverpool. And my guitar never gently weeps when I listen to the Mop Tops and the King with Steve Chelmsford.

0: The Beatles, from their 1968 White Album with While My Guitar Gently Weeps, written by George Harrison. George's good friend, Eric Clapton, plays lead guitar on the track. Often when people ask me what's my favorite Beatles song, I usually tell them While My Guitar Gently Weeps.
1: Thank you very much.
0: You're listening to The Mop Tops and The King. My name is Steve Chelmsford. If you would like more information about the show, you could always check out our website, themoptopsandtheking.com. It's time now to venture across the Atlantic Ocean to visit with our very dear friend in the north of England, Mr. Derek Shelmerdine, with this week's Elvis Unraveled.
2: Welcome to another Elvis Presley Unraveled. I'm Derek Shelmerdine, author of the book Rock and Roll Unraveled. Greetings from Harrogate in the north of England. Elvis really rated Chuck Berry. In the early 1970s, Tom Jones and Elvis went to see Chuck Berry in concert. Elvis reputedly said to Tom, "There's the real king of rock and roll up there right now." Elvis recorded a number of Chuck Berry songs, including Promised Land. In early 75, this gave him a top 20 hit on both sides of the Atlantic. At the 4th of December 56 jam session at Sun Studios, the Million Dollar Quartet, they recorded Brown Eyed Handsome Man and Too Much Monkey Business. Elvis also covered Johnny B. Goode on his 1969 album From Memphis to Vegas. Maybelline was much earlier, recorded live in 1955 at the Louisiana Hayride. Elvis also covered Chuck's Memphis, Tennessee and Long Live Rock and Roll, School Days. Lots more stories on my website, rockandrollunravel.com. Back to you, Steve, and your fabulous Mop Tops and the King Show.

0: Elvis covering Chuck Berry with Promised Land. Elvis recorded his version in December of 1973 at the Stax Studio in Memphis. It was released as a single the following September and hit number 14 on Billboard's Hot 100. It would also be the title track to Elvis's album Promised Land, released in January of 1975. The LP hit number one on Billboard's country album chart.
1: Thank you very much.
0: My name is Steve Chelmsford. You're listening to The Mop Tops and the King from Chelmsford, USA.
2: I got blisters on my fingers!
0: It's now time for what we like to call the Monkees Moment, our tribute to the prefab for the Monkees. And they do relate to the Beatles. Back in 1966, NBC created a TV show called The Monkees. The show is loosely based on the Beatles movie A Hard Day's Night. NBC was attempting to create an American version of the Beatles. And here are the Monkees from November of 1966 with what would become the best-selling single of 1967 and one of the greatest hits of the entire decade. Here are the Monkees with I'm a Believer.

0: My theory is that when it comes to important subjects, there's only two ways a person can answer. Which way they choose tells you who that person is. For instance, there's only two kinds of people in the world. Beatles people and Elvis people. Now, Beatles people can like Elvis, and Elvis people can like Beatles, but nobody likes them both equally. Somewhere, you have to make a choice, and that choice tells you who you are.
1: Good, thank you. We'd like to carry on with a song which was on our first Capitol album. We hope you enjoy the song. The song's called All My Lovin'.

0: Thank you, folks.
1: Thank you very much. Take it on.
0: Thank you.
2: Hi, this is Carl from Chelmsford, England, and you're listening to Mop Tops and the King.

Elvis recorded live on stage in Honolulu, Hawaii, on January 14th, 1973. He was covering James Taylor with Steamroller Blues. It was part of Elvis's Aloha from Hawaii concert. The song would also be released as a single and hit number 17 on Billboard's Hot 100. Before that, we heard from the Beatles live at the Hollywood Bowl in August of 1964 with All My Loving. My name is Steve Chelmsford. You're listening to The Mop Tops and the King. Once again, I would like to thank you for joining me today. I appreciate it very much. Here are the Beatles from 1970 with Let It Be.

0: This is Todd from Streetsboro, Ohio, and you're listening to a man who Elvis would have definitely bought a Cadillac for, Steve Chelmsford, and his show, The Mop Tops and the King. Don't touch that dial, mama.
1: Well, a hard-headed woman, a soft-hearted man,

0: Elvis from 1958 with Hard-Headed Woman. It was the first rock and roll song to earn the RIAA designation of gold record. It was also featured in Elvis's fourth movie, King Creole, a movie which many fans and critics alike believe was Elvis's best movie.
1: Thank you very much.
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3: 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And we're the Cavan Beatles, directly from Liverpool.
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1: What was that? Woo! Nice one, Stevie.
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0: Former Beatle Paul McCartney from 1999 covering Elvis with I Got Stung. You can find it on Paul's Run Devil Run album. You're listening to The Mop Tops and The King. My name is Steve Chelmsford, and once again, it is my distinct pleasure and honor to welcome back to the MTK studio our very good friend, the one and only Mark with a K.
1: Why, thank you very much.
0: Mark, it's always a pleasure to have you in the MTK studio.
1: The pleasure is mine.
0: And I've been thinking, how long have we known each other? It's been quite a few years, hasn't it?
1: It has been a number of years, yes.
0: And you first heard the show on WCAP in Lowell.
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0: And you reached out to the show, we became friends, and because of your vast knowledge of late 50s, early 60s music, you become a resident expert on the Mop Tops and the King.
1: Why, thank you.
0: And we're lucky to have you. What is today's subject?
1: Kettie Lester. Basically a one-hit wonder in the top 40 world. She had the biggest version of Love Letters. Prior to her, Nat King Cole had a version. After her, Elvis covered it. But hers is the biggest. Let's hear it now. Favorite of my late grandmother and mother. Kettie Lester from 1961. Her beautiful version of Love Letters. On the Mop Tops and the King.

The Beatles from 1963 covering The Marvelettes with Please, Mr. Postman. You can find it on their album With the Beatles, released on November 22nd, 1963 in the UK, a rather infamous day in the USA. Here's Elvis from 1961 from his album Something for Everybody. I Want You With Me.

0: Elvis from 1961 with I Want You With Me. And that's how I feel about all of you.
1: Thank you. You're beautiful.
0: My name is Steve Chelmsford. I'd like to thank you very much for joining me today on the Mop Tops and the King. I hope you've enjoyed today's show. Special thanks once again to Mark with a K, Derek Shelmerdine, and all the stations that carry the show. Thank you very much. But most of all, thank you. We'll see you next week. Bye-bye.
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11: Hey guys, a protesting Bud Light crowd or protesting Chick-fil-A the first time? There's a lot of protests right now because brands too gay or not gay enough. That's why nobody protests wrestling, because it's the perfect amount of gay. A little something for everybody. Fuck yeah, white trash, America for the Republicans, two naked dudes rolling around for the Democrats. A little something for everybody.
12: 56Q with Delta Dawn. That is that faded rose you got on with Brother John Rivers. Day 46. Officially, the man at the Weather Bureau says, no rain, a beautiful day. Of course, it's pouring down out in Ellendale. Cats and dogs and frogs and tadpoles and a whole bit. Just don't understand. Very strange. Go fishing in your front yard, right, Sid? Amen. Well, a cotton carnival starts tomorrow at the fairgrounds. Should be really neat. However, if you picked as much cotton as I did when you were a kid, you'd be a bit wary, right? I mean, I had to buy my clothes with that cotton picking money, man. Of course, you city slickers wouldn't know about it, right, Judy? You never picked cotton, did you? Huh? No? All right. That's what I told you. You did, Sid? Really? You picked some cotton? Where are you?
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12: 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Oh, you make me feel brand new. 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

Ladies and gentlemen, welcome to the history of rock and roll. I'm Bill Drake, and in the coming hours, we'll journey together through more than a quarter century of revolution and a music that has touched us all. A music they said wouldn't last. We'll trace rock and roll in the words of the people that made it happen and relive the music that has moved two generations. First, we'll hear a time sweep and go back over the years across some of the musical milestones to the very beginning of rock and roll. We'll start with 1978 and go back in time.

0: This time sweep has taken us back to the dawn of the 50s. We were just coming out of the big band era. Names like Guy Lombardo, Sammy Kaye, Bing Crosby, and Vaughn Monroe were dominating the airwaves. It was the age of the sentimental crooner, but it was also a time when the restless young searched their radio dials for something more exciting.
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4: Attaboy, old hound. Hello, Moondoggers. How are y'all? This is Alan Freed, the King of the Moondoggers, and welcome again to another of your favorite blues, rhythm, and jazz, rock, and roll parties all over the Moondog Kingdom, in Northern Ohio, up in Ontario, Canada, Western New York, and Western Pennsylvania. All the big ones and some new ones, too, in our Moondog Rock and Roll Party on this Tuesday evening. So welcome again for Aaron Brew, Formula 1002, the brand new beer that's Northern Ohio's number one selling beer. Aaron Brew, 1002, presents... The Moondog Show!
0: The nightly broadcast of disc jockeys like Alan Freed did a great deal to popularize the kind of music he named rock and roll. It was a phrase he borrowed from the 20s when it was used in song lyrics to describe lovemaking. The music itself was a variation on rhythm and blues with overtones of country. In a lot of records from the early 50s, we can hear the seeds of what was to come. Here's a sampling of some of the sounds that gave birth to rock and roll.
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By 1954, more and more rhythm and blues records were being played on pop radio stations. One of the biggest was by a group that chose their name to sound like Alan Freed's Moondog Show, the Moonglows.

The Moonglows and Sincerely. 1 month later, another rhythm and blues record hit the charts and became one of the most played and biggest selling records ever, an early classic of rock and roll.

The Penguins and Earth Angel, one of the first rhythm and blues records to gain pop acceptance nationwide. A year later, in 1955, a blues singer from Chicago recorded a simple song that used just one chord. The rhythm was what made it a hit and one of the most influential early rock records. The singer gave it his own name, Bo Diddley.

1955, the year of Bo Diddley, was also the year a black singer from St. Louis recorded what he called a country song about a cow. It launched the career of one of rock's first superstars. We'll hear his story next when the history of rock and roll continues. The history of rock and roll continues with the story of Chuck Berry.

0: Chuck Berry's Maybelline was originally written about a cow, but his record company ordered the lyrics changed. And in 1955, Maybelline became one of the first real rock and roll classics. Chuck Berry's sound was established with Maybelline and developed further 2 years later in his most successful song of the 50s.
1: Well, I wanted to write about school because most of my audience at the particular time was of the school element. And in reminiscing of my school days, I wrote about the conditions that were at that particular time. I was a little bit off, but still I find later that I wasn't, because along with the building of schools, the population grew and the same condition maintained.

Chuck Berry and School Days from the spring of 1957. 2 months later, Chuck was back with perhaps the greatest song ever written about rock and roll music. Just

0: Chuck Berry and rock and roll music. Chuck talks about lyrics.
1: I love words that rhyme, like I and my, and be and she, and so forth. And some of these lyrics are true. This encouraged me to write about some of my experience.
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2: Well, I'm

More than any other writer in the rockin' 50s, Chuck Berry captured the teenage soul, the habits, hobbies, and hang-ups, celebrating success and mourning defeat. In 1958, Chuck wrote and recorded the song that's said to be the story of his life.

From 1958, Johnny B. Goode. Chuck Berry's influence on other artists has been profound. The Beach Boys, Beatles, and Rolling Stones all acknowledge their debt to this pioneer of rock and roll. In a moment, the history heads south for a look at three other pioneers. We'll begin with an R&B classic, originally composed as a radio commercial by a 17-year-old singer-songwriter. He's next on the History of Rock and Roll. The history of rock and roll continues as we look at the soul of New Orleans with Lloyd Price.

0: Lloyd Price from 1952 and one of the very first R&B records to attract the attention of a white listening public. Lottie Miss Claudie featured the piano talents of Antoine Domino, who earned the nickname Fats with his first record, The Fat Man, in 1949. 6 years later, Fats was in the newsreels.
1: Fats, how'd this rock and roll all get started anyway?
2: Well, what they call rock and roll now is rhythm and blues. I've been playing for 15 years in New Orleans.
1: This rock and roll music seems to be under an awful heavy attack from all over the country. There's been riots, it's been banned in certain parts of this country and abroad. You know of any reason for that?
2: Well, as far as I know, music makes people happy. I know it makes me happy.
1: You wouldn't blame it on rock and roll?
2: No, indeed.
1: Are you going overseas and play on any concert tours of any nature?
2: Well, I'd like to go over in Russia and show them this rock and roll beat.
1: You think the Russians could dig your kind of music?
2: They'll dig it. Let me just cue my leg to go back to my practice, huh?
0: Fats Domino grew up in New Orleans, the home of Dixieland jazz, boogie-woogie, and a distinctive brand of blues. He discussed his early days as a performer for the history of rock and roll.
3: I started in the band about 17. Then I was with you 3 nights a week in New Orleans. The first record I made about 3 weeks before Christmas of 49. It was called A Fat Man. Sold over a million and a half. It was called Rhythm and Blues then. My first pop record that the all radio station played, I think, was Ain't That a Shame.

0: In 1955, Ain't That a Shame kicked off a golden period for Fats Domino, which included nearly 70 hits over the next 14 years. He recorded many of his biggest songs after only one run-through in the studio. His lyrics were inspired by simple, everyday phrases.
1: I didn't know too much about music when I first started, but I went after, and I got everything from New Orleans. Something called rock and roll, different name. I just called it music with a beat. You got to have that beat, some of the feeling, and some of that you feel, but you got to really feel it to produce it.
0: The History of Rock and Roll explores great moments from the career of Fats Domino.

0: Fats Domino, who ranked third in global record sales after Elvis and the Beatles, talks about songwriting.
1: When I write songs, I get the melody first. Then you can write the story from the melody.

Blue Monday from Fats Domino, 1956. Fats' biggest hit came the same year with a song he'd always wanted to record ever since he'd heard Louis Armstrong sing it many years before. That song is next when the history of rock and roll continues. The history of rock and roll continues with the all-time biggest hit of Fats Domino.

Fats Domino, who ultimately had 22 gold records. By 1960, his records had sold over 50 million copies as he hit the top 10 again with Walkin' to New Orleans.

0: talking to New Orleans.
1: We'll be hearing more from Fats later on, but for now, the history turns to another Southern superstar, an energetic ex-choir boy who once toured as a come-on attraction with a traveling medicine show.
2: The kids are out here! Oh, we can fix you up there,
3: girl! You're beautiful!
1: Little Richard from Macon, Georgia.
4: Yeah, I used to wash dishes at the Greyhound bus station. I was there. I washed dishes for 4 years.
1: It was in 1955 that Little Richard, whose real name is Richard Penniman, got a break.
4: I would sing all of my songs to ease my burdens from washing all those pots. Like if I sung a little bit, like the pots got a little lighter for me. And I was a singing boy, I'm telling you. I met Lloyd Price. He had Lordy Miss Claudy. He had just wrote it, and it was a very big hit for Specialty Records. He came in my hometown, and to me, he was so great, you know, because all I had heard was his records in this country town I came from. And he recommended me to Specialty Records, and they met me in New Orleans, which I had never been there before. And I recorded all my songs, and they didn't think much of them.
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0: Frutti from Little Richard.
1: When we recorded Tutti Frutti, Pat Boone sold more records than we did. And on the follow-up to Tutti Frutti, we upped the tempo. And we got the words going so fast that Pat Boone couldn't get his mouth together to do it.

0: he did a good version, you know, F all the end of the wop bop bop bop bam boom. That wasn't too easy, you know, to fold your lips and pull them out and push them back and then throw it up again. That was kind of
1: hard. I wasn't bringing Pat down for it.
0: No, I know that. I was never bringing him down.
1: Saying that by Pat Boone doing the song got air and got across the line, which brought Richard automatically across.
0: That's right.
1: Wouldn't take a duplicate.
0: Because I was in Macon, Georgia, washing dishes at the bus station. I was glad to get out of there.
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0: lot of the new people want to hear the originator. They said, let us hear the real thing. Shoot, it's just like if you've been looking for a girl and you see a man every day, you want to see the real thing.
1: Little Richard was the real thing, a rock and roll whirlwind and baggy pants and pompadour. But a little over 2 years after he started, Little Richard abruptly ended his career.
0: When I stopped singing, a plane was on fire.
1: In 1958, while flying to Australia, Little Richard saw one of the airplane's engines burst into flame. He swore that if the plane landed safely, he'd give up the devil's music and enter the ministry. The plane landed, and Little Richard kept his word, and retired just as one of the biggest hits of his career was riding high on the charts.

0: 4 years after Good Golly Miss Molly, Little Richard changed his mind and returned to rock and roll as a top concert attraction. The sounds of Little Richard, Fats Domino, and Lloyd Price were part of rock's rhythm and blues roots and were joined in the 50s by the countryside of rock and roll.
1: The beginning of rock and roll goes back to the year 1951.
0: The voice of Bill Haley, whose country rock roots extend to 1951 and beyond. His words and music are next when the history of rock and roll continues. The history of rock and roll continues with Bill Haley.

0: In 1954, Shake, Rattle, and Roll was rock's first million seller and the first top 10 hit for a legendary pioneer rock and roll band. The Comets, led by Bill Haley.
1: The Comets and myself had been working as a country and western band around the Philadelphia, Pennsylvania area. And I had done quite a bit of work down in the New Orleans area and was a great fan of a lot of the great rhythm and blues artists of those days. And it developed sort

of a style singing these type songs with a country and western band, and not realizing that we had something that was going to change the music business. We started to make records in 1951 for Essex Records in Philadelphia, and the first was a thing called Rocket 88, which was a regional hit for us then. In 1952 we had We're Gonna Rock This Joint Tonight, and in 1952 I wrote a tune called Rock a Beatin' Boogie. The original song started out with the lyric, rock, rock, rock, everybody, roll, roll, roll, everybody.

0: take a beat, you take a boogie, you make it sweet. 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
1: 1 year after composing Rock a Beat and Boogie, Bill Haley made the big time, the national top 15, with one of the very first real rock and roll records.

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0: Good morning, 9 o'clock on a very kind of a strange and weird spring type of day. We're going to dedicate this morning's music to your Harry Crocus.
1: It sure is milk.
2: Please.
0: Friend of the tabulations, right on the tip of my Sean Casey. Hello, good morning. Hey, we've got some cancellations today. First of all, let's go with the Mets, okay? Today, this game between the Mets and the Montreal Expos at Shea Stadium postponed. New York weather, mostly cloudy, windy, and cold through tonight. Chance of occasional snow flurries, with partial clearing happening tomorrow. Highs in the 40s, overnight low the 30s. Midtown, partly cloudy skies and 37 degrees. Hey, how do you like that? The sun showed itself a little bit. Let's not get used to it. It won't be happening much today.
3: Busted flat in Baton Rouge.
4: I felt young the other day. I was in the grocery store. I was in the produce section all by myself, middle of the afternoon. Then the van from the retirement village shows up. All of a sudden, I'm the youngest guy in that store by about 30 years. I'm in the produce section. I'm the only guy fast enough to tear off those plastic bags. You know, there you go. You're welcome. Have a nice day. One for each of you. Hurry up. Jeez. We're at the mall, the old folks at the mall. You ever seen the old folks try and get on the escalator? They're standing there trying to time that step coming out. And when do you lose that skill? Does that just happen overnight? I mean, do you just go to the mall one day and just go, whoa, that thing is moving right there. Oh. Here's a tip for all of you on the escalator. When you get to the top or the bottom, you don't know where you're going, step aside, then make a plan. How hard a concept is that for people to wrap their heads around? They get off the top, okay, which way are we gonna go? It's 400 people being force-fed up your backside. Move. I'm from Seattle. Marijuana is now legal. You can buy it in a cookie, so now I know how to shut up the neighbor's dog. I got here yesterday. We landed in Salt Lake City, took an Uber down here, and the guy had the radio on, and one of your local hospitals is doing an ad for their emergency room. Is that something you shop around for? An emergency room? Honey, I got my finger off the table, so I'm in the emergency room. Let's try that new place in Spanish for it. Get the Sunday paper. There's a coupon in there. If your finger's half off, it's half off.
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6: weather for Thief River, Crookston, and the Forest. Well, tonight we do have that weather advisory throughout the night. Look for a low of zero this evening. Wind chills going to plummet down to about 30 below.
8: Oh man.
9: You think the wind makes it feel like it's 30 below right now?
6: Boy, I tell you, if Christmas was tonight, Santa would definitely be needing no Rudolph, huh? You see, Santa Claus isn't going to bring you nothing because you've been bad.
10: Yeah.
6: Oh, you've been bad. Santa Claus is watching you right now. You're not getting nothing. 326, Harry Callahan. Again, we do have a weather advisory in effect right now. It's going to continue throughout the night. So if you're going on the road, please check with the North Dakota road conditions. You need those numbers. You give me a call here at 772-9696.
11: 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I mean, are they closing any roads?
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6: 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You're welcome. 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It comes on at 9:45 and then again at 4:45. 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
1: Somewhere in New Jersey, there's this guy named Dave who has this giant 60s record collection and this pirate radio station in his attic with a transmitter he built from the Allied catalog. 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

1966 for this particular 45. Gregory D and the Avantes on the Bangor record label. It's called Straight Jacket. America, the world is watching. Get ready to vote. Yes, election day is just a couple of days away. Who is it gonna be? Make sure you get out.

Hell yes, Election Day. The Radiance out of Chicago. Early 65, number 51 on the Billboard Top 100. 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

money out if you want to buy that record. Oh, it's on the Money record label. Eric Williams, I'll Give My Love to You. Now you know who Dave the Rave gives his love to. Yes, I love my record collection.

record. It's off of a CD, The High Risers, out of Rochester, New York. I'm in love with my record collection. Kevin in Fond du Lac, Wisconsin.

Kevin in Fond du Lac, Wisconsin. That's your request. What a great request it is to the Knack. But not to be confused with the Knack that, of course, many, many years later gave you My Sharona. That is the Knack, also strange as it may seem, on the Capitol record label. They were from around 1966. They had several 45s on that Capitol record label. Lady in the Window. Thank you so much, Kevin, in Fond du Lac, Wisconsin, listening to us on WFDL-AM. And, of course, if you've got a special request, well, call me up, 609-948-HITS, 609-948-4487, or send me an email, dave@davetherave.com. On the Atlantic label, this is Wilson Pickett doing a Rascal song.

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0: 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Dig it.
1: You know I got to show you.
0: Understand why we give the Victoria temperature after 10:30. Nobody's up to listen to it over there anyway. I really don't understand it at all. More Canadian culture from Boss 30. This is Mash McCann.

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3: What is the idea of the buffet? Well, things are bad. How could we make it worse? Why don't we put people that are already struggling with portion control into some kind of debauched Caligula food orgy of unlimited human consumption? Let's make the entrance a chocolate syrup water park slide. The buffet is like taking your dog to Petco and letting your dog do the shopping. You give him your wallet in the parking lot and go, why don't you go in and get whatever you think is the right amount of dog food for you. Use your dog judgment. I'm gonna wait in the car. Leave the window open a crack so I can breathe. People do not do well in an unsupervised eating environment. Nobody would walk into a restaurant and say to the waiter, I'll have a yogurt parfait, spare rib, meat pie, crab leg, four cookies, and an egg white omelet. People are building death row last meal wish lists on these plates. It's like a perfect working model of all their emotional problems and personal difficulties. They just walk around, they just kind of hold it out. This is what I'm dealing with. It's a salad with a scoop of ice cream on it. I've got some unresolved issues I'm trying to work out here at the buffet. Start accosting strangers. Excuse me, where did you get that? What is that? I didn't even see that. What is that? Is that a caramelized chicken leg? I gotta try that. Give me yours. You know where they are. You can get more. Come on!
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Coast to coast via satellite from Hollywood, we're reeling in the years. I'm George Taylor Morris, and let's check through the date book for this third weekend in August. Back in 1961, the big story in Time magazine focused on transistor radio fever and how it was keeping school kids from doing their classwork. This was the weekend in 62 that the other Beatles decided to sack drummer Pete Best and replace him with Ringo Starr. The riots in the Watts section of L.A. held the front page headlines on this weekend in 1965. In 1971, famed sax player King Curtis was murdered in New York City. In 72, paperback rights for Jonathan Livingston Seagull sold for the highest price in publishing history. The U.S. bombing of Cambodia ended this weekend in 1973. And in 1977,